Just one more number there from Anne Shelton, Beneath the Lights of Home. Now we have Kathy Kay with Dreams Can Tell a Lie.

The unmistakable sound there, the Paul Weston Orchestra and Georgia on My Mind. Now it's the turn of Margaret Whiting with the Freddie Slack Orchestra.

Alan Dean and Longing For You. If you've just tuned in, listeners, this is Iris and it's Listen To My Music here on Angel Radio. My next number is Joe Stafford and the Pied Pipers with the Trolley Song.

The very distinctive and lovely sound there of Roberto Cardinali and Long Ago and Far Away. Now it's the turn of Joe Loss.

Down Forget-Me-Not Lane, played there by Joe Loss and his orchestra, and that was recorded in 1941. Let's go to the lovely Doris again, and this time, but beautiful.

recorded in 1943. That was Giraldo and his orchestra every night about this time. But I can't see anywhere on the list who the vocalist was. But whoever she was, 10 out of 10. Lovely piece. Now it's the turn of Mel Torme.

That was Guilty, sung there by the Maltones with Artie Shaw and his orchestra, and Artie Shaw was on that clarinet. Lovely, lovely sound, just like this lady.

0: The Ray Conniff singers there with Hands Across the Table. Now it's the turn of that lovely Kitty Cullen, and you're going to recognise this instantly.
1: Blow me a kiss from across the room.

Yes, I'm sure you would have recognized that. Little Things Mean a Lot, recorded in 1953. Katie Callan, that was a lovely number. Going back now to another number from Guy Mitchell, and it is with the Ray Conniff Orchestra.

A great number there by Guy Mitchell, and that was with the Ray Conniff Orchestra, Got a Feeling. And we're going to go back to the Ray Conniff Orchestra and singers, and this time they're going to sing what I think is a Guy Mitchell song, My Heart Cries for You.

Well, it really is now time for me to say goodbye, listeners. And thank you so much for your company. I hope you've enjoyed my music. And I hope I might even have played something special for you. This is Iris saying good night, listeners. Good night.

0: Tonight's nighttime shows are sponsored by Lord and Lady Danbury of Hoogan Manor. For Les, Maureen, Vera and Dennis. Always in our hearts.
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0: Tonight's nighttime shows were sponsored by Lord and Lady Danbury of Hoogan Manor for Les, Maureen, Vera and Dennis. Always in our hearts.
1: Hello, I'm William McIntyre and I'm glad you've joined me. I am here once again with an hour of spinning the 60s, some of their best music from the 1960s. And today I've got music from Smokey Robinson and the Miracles. We're going to hear from Sandy Shaw, from Eden Kane and from the Bee Gees and lots more. So let's get going.

The Rolling Stones with their first number one, and that was from July 1964. It's all over now. Keith Richards says that John Lennon criticised his guitar solo, and Keith Richards agrees that it's not one of his

0: best, but Bruce Springsteen ranks it as one of the most inspired guitar breaks ever. Here comes Jimmy Ruffin.
1: Life lands a crushing blow, and once again, a heart is broken. And as history repeats itself, these few words are sadly spoken.

0: I've Passed This Way Before from Jimmy Ruffin.
1: And now, Willie McIntyre brings you a classic oldie.

I wonder if you're lonesome tonight. You know, someone said the world's a stage and each must play a part. Fate had me playing in love with you as my sweetheart. Act one was where we met. I loved you at first glance. You read your lines so cleverly and never missed a cue. Then came act two. You seemed to change, you acted strange, and why I've never known. Honey, you lied when you said you loved me, and I had no cause to doubt you. But I'd rather go on hearing your lies than to go on living without you. Now the stage is bare, and I'm standing there with emptiness all around. And if he won't come back to me, then they can bring the curtain down.

Are You Lonesome Tonight was a number one hit for Elvis Presley in 1961. I'm Willie McIntyre, and I'm certainly enjoying spinning the 60s. I hope you're enjoying the show too. Here come the Bee Gees.

That was Fontello Bass, who died at the age of 72 in 2012. Rescue Me was a hit for her in 1965, and it gave Chess Records its first million-selling single since Chuck Berry a decade earlier. It sold over 1 million copies and was awarded a gold disc. And next on my 60s playlist, I've got the Mindbenders.

0: A perennial favourite with a lot of people, The Mindbenders with A Groovy Kind of Love.
1: Willie McIntyre brings you the sounds of yesterday.
2: Whooping your whoopers and tickling your tweeters.
0: And now we've got an evergreen hit from Cliff Richard and the Shadows. This was a hit for them in 1966, and the title was In the Country.

Those were the Showstoppers, and that was called Ain't Nothing But a House Party. We're now going to hear from the Platters. Now, they were an American group who had 40 charting singles in the Billboard Hot 100 in America, and that was between 1955 and 1967, and it included four number ones in the USA. We're going to listen now to Harbour Lights, which was their final UK hit. It was a hit for the Platters in the UK in 1960.

Smokey Robinson and the Miracles, Tracks of My Tears. And now we've got a song called North to Alaska. This comes from Johnny Horton, and it was his follow-up to Battle of New Orleans, which has been hit 2 years previously, and that was his own

And those were, of course, The Beatles, I Feel Fine. And that takes us neatly into our next song, because it's another Beatles song. This time it's sung by Cliff Bennett and the Rebel Rousers. They had a hit in 1966 with Got to Get You Into My Life.

Concrete and Clay, and that was the first of only two hits for Unit 4 Plus 2 that made number one in the UK singles charts in 1965. And we move swiftly on now with Desmond Dekker and the Aces.

0: Desmond Dekker and the Aces with their number one hit, The Israelites.
1: It's quiz time.
0: As always, today's quiz is just for fun, and today I'm going to play snippets from well-known hits, and all I'd like you to do is to identify these hits. Just to make it a little bit more difficult, the versions I'm going to play you right now are by cover artists. So please, tell me the name of the hit and who had the hits.

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1: 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I'll play them again for you in a few minutes. But before I do that, let's hear an old hit from Eden Kane, Forget Me Not.

0: Forget Me Not was a 1962 hit for Eden Kane. It was the third of five hits, all of which made our top ten.
1: It's quiz time.
0: Now let's get back to the quiz, and I'll play those snippets again. Remember, I asked you if you could identify these hits.

always blue. It's time then for me to tell you just what those tunes were. First we heard Let's Jump the Broomstick, which had been a hit for Brenda Lee. Girl Don't Come was a hit for Sandy Shaw. You have a date for 8:30 tonight. The Kinks had a hit with Sunny Afternoon. The House That Jack Built was a hit for Alan Price. Let's Go to San Francisco came from the Flowerpot Men. Step into my heart. Welcome to My World from Jim Reeves. Leave your cares behind. Needles and Pins from The Searchers. I saw her today. When you're near me, I feel so wrong. And finally, that was PJ Proby's hit, Hold Me. When you're far away, I'm always blue. I'd like to hear one of those hits in full. And the one I've chosen is from Sandy Shaw, Girl Don't Come.

Sandy Shaw with Girl.com. And now we're going to hear a hit from Roger Miller. This was his fourth and last hit. We all remember Roger Miller with his number one hit, King of the Road, in 1965. The one we're going to hear today, though, is Little Green Apples. This was a lesser hit for him, but it was a hit in 1968. And...

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And there's no such thing as Dr. Seuss or

0: There's no such thing as make-believe, puppet dolls, autumn leaves, and BB guns.
1: Roger Miller, Little Green Apples. We're going back to 1960 now with Jimmy Jones.
2: Looking back to yesterday.

Jimmy Jones with Handyman. Well, the clock's beaten me again, and I'm going to have to leave you. I'm leaving you with an instrumental from Lawrence Welk, and it's called Calcutta. Goodbye, and as always, thanks a lot for listening.

Tonight's nighttime shows are sponsored by Lord and Lady Danbury of Hoogan Manor. For Les, Maureen, Vera and Dennis, always in our hearts.

0: Well, hello, ladies and gentlemen, and welcome to another fantastic edition of the Audrey and Martin Chat and Tunes programme. It's a big, hearty hello from myself, Martin.
1: And it's hello from me, Audrey.
0: And how are you this week, Audrey?
1: I'm fine, Martin.
0: Fine and dandy, and ready to provide us with another fantastic programme with great chat and great tunes as well. Of course, we started off with a theme tune, which lots of people ask us about. That was actually the Fascinating Waltz that we use as a theme tune. And speaking of which, I'm fascinated to find out what the subject is this week, Audrey. What is it?
1: I'm always on about my garden, but this time I'm talking about flowers of all types and any types in the home. And you'll know as I go along.
0: Okay, so the subject for today's programme, flowers in the home.
1: Yeah.
0: Okay, and it's going to be a blooming good one, I'm sure. Okay, and how are we getting started this week?
1: I'm starting off with my kitchen at home. And my kitchen at home, it's because all this is 38 years old, all of it, you see. But my kitchen at home, it's beautiful. It's cream and brown. And it was tiled for us especially. And the tiles are all a lovely clotted cream and fake brown. On every alternating tile is a big brown flower with leaves. It's so very pretty. I wish I could bring it to show you. So for my first one for that, we're going to play Just Reminiscing with Joe Stafford.

0: So that was Joe Stafford's Just Reminiscing, which is, of course, what Angel Radio's all about. We love to reminisce here on Angel most of the time, actually, and we're certainly going to be doing it today on the subject of flowers in the home. Now, Vin Audrey, what's next on the scene?
1: Well, my next one is still in my kitchen. It's I've got in there a spice rack. I expect many of the listeners will know that it's Royal Worcester spice racks, and they're all in a little case all the way go along, and they hold every different spice you could wish for really when you're doing cooking things. So they're so pretty, all of them. But the pictures on there are all of apples and berries and all things like that that you would eat when you're cooking and that. But they really are so charming. But bear in mind, I'm talking about 30, 35 years old, you see, because they've been there all that time.
0: Yeah.
1: But for this part of it, we're going to have Don't Sit Under the Apple Tree with the Andrew sisters.
0: Do you know what my favourite is at the moment? I've got very much a big, big taste for apple sandwiches. I just love apple sandwiches. I do. Anyway, let's have a listen to this. The Andrew Sisters, and Don't Sit Under the Apple Tree with Anybody Else But Me.

0: Oh, yes, the Andrews sisters, and Don't Sit Under the Apple Tree with Anyone Else But Me. A very popular song, of course, made famous by Glenn Miller and the Andrews sisters, as you've just heard, during World War II. Its lyrics are the words of two young lovers who pledge their fidelity while one of them is away serving in the war. And apparently that song was originally titled Anywhere the Bluebird Goes. Didn't know that, but we've learned something new today. Anyway, Audrey, let's carry on with the subject of flowers in the home, and I think we've got some Flanagan and Allen coming up, which pleases me.
1: So my next one is, I'm going now into my dining room, and I've got two huge deep drawers there, and you'll never believe this, I've got two absolutely beautiful bone china tea sets. They were wedding presents, and they've never, ever, ever been used, which is quite stupid. But you see, we don't do that sort of thing now with milk jugs and sugar basins and that, do we?
0: No.
1: Pour a nice cup of tea. But anyway, these two tea sets are really, really beautiful. So the first one, it's all the proper set, milk jugs, sugar basin and that. And that's fragile bone china with pictures of forget-me-nots and leaves. That's very pretty. And the second one is, again, this lovely bone china, and this is lemon and gold primroses and leaves. So they're so pretty, but they're in the drawer and never, ever been used. So for these two lovely tea sets, the first one I'm going to have was Forget-Me-Not Lane with Flanagan and Allen with the forget-me-nots, and the second one is, because of these lovely tea sets, Tea for Two with Anita O'Day.
0: OK, let's get these two started then with Bud and Chez.

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0: There's no highbrow etiquette. Just plain people, and once you've met,
1: they will never forget and forget me not like.
2: Oh yes, Bud and Chez, Flanagan and Allen, and that was Dan Forgets Me Not Lane. Of course, Flanagan and Allen were made famous initially by being part of the Crazy Gang, and we played Dan Forget Me Not Lane to fit in with Audrey's Bone China tea set, and the same can be said for the next one, also dedicated to Audrey's Bone China tea set. This is Anita O'Day and Tea for Two. I'll have two sugars, please.

0: Anita O'Day and a fantastic version of Tea for Two, and that was released on the Columbia label and was recorded in New York on the 23rd of October 1945. You can't get any more specific than that, Anita O'Day. Navin Audrey, I believe we're going to be talking about roses now.
1: You walk around your house and really it's fixtures. You don't even think about it until you're doing something specific. And in the dining room, I've got two beautiful Moorcroft pots. I know many listeners will know Moorcroft. It's a very heavy, beautiful china with deep flowers on it. The colours are very deep and vibrant. So these are so very, very pretty, but mostly with roses on them is all I can describe. Roses and leaves, and they're beautiful. So for this, I'm going to play Dean Martin with Rose.

0: A Willearns round of applause there. That was, of course, Dean Martin and A Room Full of Roses. And I must say, roses are one of my favourite flowers. And there's something about the smell of a rose that affects me, because as a child, our neighbour... our neighbour across the fence from me, when I was a child, used to grow roses all the way along the fence on her side, and I used to love the smell of them.
1: So now whenever I smell
0: roses, it always takes me back to when I was a child. A Room Full of Roses. And from Dean Martin, next we're going on to another member of the Rat Pack, and it's Frank Sinatra coming up very shortly. Audrey.
1: So in the same room, in the dining room, this is on the sideboard. I sometimes think, why do I keep all this? Because you've got to dust it, you see, but somehow you don't. So nears to this, there's a very pretty basket, all in china, of lovely flowers, all colours, and rose petals and pinks and lemons and greens. I wished I could bring it to show you, but there I can't. So with these lovely flowers on it, so pretty, except not to dust, and we're going to have Flowers Mean Forgiveness with Frank Sinatra. Flowers!

0: Oh, yes, that was Frank Sinatra and Flowers. Mean Forgiveness, that was from 1956. And it is absolutely true, because us gentlemen are always criticised, aren't we, Audrey, of only giving flowers to loved ones when we've done something wrong.
1: Yes.
0: rather than any other. Well, I guess that's a bit unfair, yeah. But you do for birthdays and weddings and Christmas time and things like that as well. But, yeah, they are used a lot as a way to say sorry. Anyway, Audrey, tell us more. We've got some Charlie Pride on the way very shortly. Tell us more about flowers.
1: Yeah, well, I have in my one in the dining room, one in the lounge. I've got two very huge oil paintings, and I must say I brought them from abroad years and years ago, but we had to have them framed when we came home. But they're really beautiful pictures, but that's in the eye of the beholder. I love them, and other people would like... I don't like modernistic art at all. I like the real natural things.
0: Yeah.
1: So one, the old painting, it's a lovely, lovely rural scene, and the lady's coming through a sort of field with an old house. It's so pretty and difficult to describe, and all the lovely greenery and foliage as she walks through, which looks like through a stream. It's so very pretty. So that one is the lady, the rural Spain with the lady by the brook. And the second one, the big oil painting, it's a very old farmhouse with a huge haystack and many leaves and flowers there. And it's so very, very beautiful. But see, it's just if you like that sort of thing. So for these two paintings, which really are beautiful, we're going to listen to Crystal Chandelier with Charlie Pride. Oh.

0: Charlie Pride there and Crystal Chandeliers. Now, the next two songs on the programme are both ballads and from the 1950s. The first one from 1955, but more about that after we've heard some more about Flowers in the Home. Audrey.
1: I will say I do pick flowers which are in season from the garden, but, you know, the florists nowadays, if you go to a good one, they have wonderful displays of artificial flowers, and you really can't tell the difference unless you handle them. They're so terrific. So I will often put these artificial flowers and pick some lovely leaves from the garden and mix it, and it makes a very, very pretty display. So for this one, I'm going to play A Blossom Fell with Dickie Valentine.

0: Lovely. From 1955, as I say, that was A Blossom Fell by Dickie Valentine. All this talk of flowers is setting off my allergies, I can tell you. Audrey, tell us more.
1: So I'm now going on to, again in the house, I have lots of pot plants and they do come into flower, but you know, it's very, very hard work. But I do keep it because I've got these lovely pots all keep in the garage, which are so pretty, and some of them are very, very old. So I will get rid of it, but I don't, you see. I think, oh, well, I can't part with that one, really. So back they go in the cupboard. But I do have all sorts of lovely pot plants that I grow with pansies and very miniature roses, all sorts of pretty things, and they really are a joy, except it means work, but there you are. So for all these lovely flowers and pot plants, I'm going to have Mario Lanza with Among My Souvenirs.
0: Yes, another one, this one from the 1950s, as I say, but this one taking us back 3 years from 1955 to 1952.

0: The fantastic voice of Mario Lanza, 1952, and Among My Souvenirs. Now, coming up very shortly, we've got a hymn which was recorded live in Coventry Cathedral. That's coming up after a little more chat from Audrey.
1: Really, for flowers at home, where's better than the church? I've got a dear old church at Chidham, and Linda, she's no longer with us, she was lovely. One year I took her down for our flower festival, and the church is a picture, and all the ladies that do the flowers work so hard on it. But it really is so very beautiful. And of course, church always has flowers. There's a team of people that always look after the flowers in the church, you see. So for this one, I'm going to have All Things Bright and Beautiful.

0: All Things Bright and Beautiful, the St. Michael's Singers performing in Coventry Cathedral. Wonderful hymn. Now then, Audrey, we've got some more from Dean Martin on the way to tell us about another lovely flower.
1: So another of my great favourites in the flower world. I grow them outside, sunflowers, and they're beautiful. And the birds absolutely love them, of course, for the seeds. But I've got some huge artificial ones which I have in the house. And they're so cheerful, they look so beautiful. I've got them in a corner with some leaves, but the thing is they take a little brush to clean them all, and it all means work once again. But for this, for my lovely, lovely sunflowers indoors and outdoors, we're going to have Dean Martin with Sunflower.
0: You don't really see many sunflowers nowadays. At one time you used to see lots of them in gardens, but
1: yes,
0: you don't seem to see so many of them now. Anyway, yes, Dean Martin singing all about sunflower.

0: Dean Martin and Sunflower.
1: So, something I mustn't forget, of course, are all the lovely flower shows we have in England. And so many, many, aren't there? But the famous one, of course, is the Chelsea Flower Show that the Queen goes to every day for the opening. And you see flowers there that are exquisite. They really are utterly beautiful. So for this, I'm going to play This Is Maytime with Jeanette MacDonald and Nelson Eddy.

0: Jeanette MacDonald, and of course Nelson Eddy. And from Maytime, that was Will You Remember here on Angel Today. Of course we remember. Now then, Audrey, coming up next, we have got something by Vince Hill. Tell us more, Audrey.
1: So I'm sure many of you, if you've been to Switzerland around there, you have the Edelweiss, which grows wild all over. It's very, very pretty little white flowers. It's so pretty. And I've tried it a few times in pots, fairly successful, but not really, truly. It likes to be wild. But it's such a very, very pretty little flower. So I'm just going to play Vince Hill with Edelweiss.

0: Vince Hill and Edelweiss. Now, Vince Hill was born on the 16th of April 1937, and he first sang professionally in a public house by the name of The Prospect. That was in Margate, and that was when he was 15 years old. So there you go, Vince Hill and Edelweiss. Now then, Audrey, sadly, we have come to the end of another programme. Time always goes so fast when you're having fun. I don't know why it is, but that's always the way, isn't it? If you're having going through a bit of a bad spell, it seems to go on forever. But when you're having fun, it seems to just rush off by, and you just seem to lose that time. And that time has come for our last record. You have been listening to the Audrey and Martin Chat and Tunes programme this week, all about flowers in the house. And it's been a jolly good one. Blooming brilliant, I will say. Anyway, before we say goodbye, Audrey, tell us about the last song and why you've chosen it.
1: Well, the last song I'm going to have is, I've got in my hall, I've got four absolute eggshell, they're sort of oval and oblong things from San Francisco, is all I can describe them. And the pictures are wonderful. They're like dragons and things with all sorts of flowers intermingled. They're really so very, very pretty. And John is 6'2", and he went past the hall one day and knocked one over with his shoulder. I was heartbroken.
0: Oh,
1: it was in two. But he said, please don't worry, because he was very clever at that, and he said, and he repaired it, that you'd never know it had been crocked. But he was so upset about it, so I'm playing for that, Brenda Lee with I'm Sorry.
0: So the last one on the programme this week, especially for Audrey's oblong thing, it is going to be I'm Sorry by Brenda Lee. So from myself, Martin, it's goodbye, God bless, and have a good week.
1: And from me, it's goodbye with flowers.
0: Okay. Bye, and look after yourselves.

Tonight's nighttime shows are sponsored by Lord and Lady Danbury of Hoogan Manor. For Les, Maureen, Vera and Dennis. Always in our hearts.

Hello everybody, this is Anne on Angel Community Radio. Today I've got a programme for you of the great British dance bands, starting with the 20s. At this time, the difference between jazz and dance music was not very clearly defined, because after the First World War, a lot of American servicemen were still in Europe, and they made a great impact on the music of the day. It was an all-white American group called the Original Dixieland Jazz Band who caused a sensation in Britain in 1918 when they appeared at the Hippodrome, London Palladium and Hammersmith Palais. They left in 1920. The jazz tunes that people danced to in the 20s, the Charleston, the Varsity Rag, the Black Bottom, were probably music influenced by this band. The first tune I have for you is the Original Dixieland Jazz Band, and they're going to play to you Look at 'em Doing It, and this was recorded in 1919.

That was the original Dixieland Jazz Band. And now we're going to have the first of the great dance band leaders, and this is Jack Hilton. He was born in 1892, and he had early piano lessons, then started singing. At the age of 12, he was entertaining in his father's pub. In the following years, he wrote music, joined seaside concert parties, and had lots of little shows that he was involved in, until in 1920 he became the pianist in the band at the Queen's Hall Roof Ballroom. Next came his own orchestra, and by 1929 Jack's recordings were running into millions, and I've got him here playing Russian Blues. This was recorded in 1923. The music was written by Noel Coward for the show London Calling at the Duke of York Theatre. This one seems to me to have a bit of the jazzy content of the last tune. See what you think.

There was Jack Hilton with one of his earliest recordings. Next one is Henry Hall. Now, Henry was born in 1898. Both his parents were members of the Salvation Army, and they wanted their lad to learn music. So he learned to play the cornet and concertina. He had a go at writing marches when he was in his teens, and he also learnt piano, and became the leader of Manchester's top hotel band at the age of 24. In 1924, he moved to Glen Eagles Hotel in Scotland and had the opening night of his band broadcast by the BBC. That was just a start for Henry, but we've got him with from Glen Eagles Hotel, and the vocal is by Tommy Whitefoot. Couldn't find anything about him. And this was in 1924, and the song Tommy's going to sing is called Yet.

That was Henry Hall from Glen Eagles in Scotland. And now we've got the Savoy Havana Band, and Reg Batten was the leader from the Savoy Hotel, and it became the first band to have regular weekly broadcasts. One of its personnel was American saxophonist Rudy Valley, would you believe? And he was destined to become one of the United States' first singing idols. I'm sure you all know that. But we've got the Savannah Band playing Poor Little Rich Girl. And this was recorded in 1925. And it was from a show that was called On With the Dance.

Now we've got Percival MacKay. He was born in 1894. He was a competent pianist and arranger and also a band leader from the early 20s. Here he is in 1926 playing the Half of It Dearie Blues, and the vocal is by Percival MacKay. This was recorded in 1926.

That was a funny title, wasn't it? The Half of It Dearie Blues. Now we're going to have Elster Rita. He was one of three American brothers who charmed London in the 20s and early 30s at the Kit Kat Club and at the Piccadilly Hotel. Now we've got El, and he's playing with the Piccadilly Dance Orchestra, and this was sometimes called the Kit Kat Band, because of the club, I presume. And he's going to play I'm Mad About You, and this was in 1925.

Have you heard of the band leader called Fred Elizalde? Well, he and his brother Manuel, they came from a wealthy Spanish family. Their parents wanted them to study law, and they were sent to Cambridge. But the boys had music embedded in their soul and formed a hot band for student dances in 1926. The Savoy Hotel was looking for some jazzy music as well as the sweet society music for their dancing regulars. So Fred's band was engaged in 1927. And here he is playing Crazy Rhythm, and this also is in 1927.

I know we had Jack Hilton earlier on in the programme, but I've got a special song here that I'd like you to hear, and I'll tell you the story about it. In 1927, songwriter Lawrence Wright was crossing the Atlantic on the SS Majestic. A tune came into his head, which he quickly wrote down. And on arrival in New York, he called Jack on the new transatlantic telephone, sang the song, and Jack wrote it down in music notation and had his band play it on that night when they were at the Alhambra Theatre. So it was all done very quickly. And the tune is Shepherd of the Hills, and it became a great hit.

That was Jack Hilton singing there. I don't think I told you. Now we've got one of the other Sterita brothers, and this is Ray Sterita. And in 1928, he moved to the Ambassador Club and became the leader there. And I've got him here from the Ambassador Club, and he's going to play Teach Me to Dance Like Grandma. And this was from the show The Year of Grace, and the date is 1928.

Now we come to Ambrose. He was born in 1897 and he was the son of a rag and bone man. Despite being from such humble surroundings, he rose to become the doyen of British dance band leaders, the friend of royalty and the rich and famous, but he never forgot where he came from. He started violin lessons at the age of 5 and went to New York in his teens. By the age of 20, he was conducting a small band there. He came back to London in the 20s and he started at the Embassy Club, but moved on to the Mayfair Hotel in 1927 and stayed there for 8 years. I've got him here at the Mayfair Hotel in 1928 and he's playing Dance Little Lady.

We're going back to the Kit Kat Club and listening to the Kit Kat Band in 1925. This is a typical rhythm, too, that you used to hear in the 20s. It's called Piccadilly Strut. And I'm pretty sure this is a time when Al Storita was dealing with the band. But it doesn't say so on the record.

That was a jazzy number, wasn't it? You can just imagine the flappers with their eaten crops and their short skirts dancing to that, can't you? Now we come to Billy Cotton. Now, Billy was born in 1899, and he began his music career as a 12-year-old bugler in the City of Westminster Boy Scouts troop, and he was the youngest of 10 children. Joined the army in the First World War, lying about his age. He was 15, actually. After the war, in 1925, he formed his first band that he called the London Savannahs. He started in Brighton, then moved up to Liverpool, then back to London in 1928, where his second son, whose name was Bill, was born. You've all heard of him, haven't you? He was with the BBC. And here's Billy Cotton and his Savannah Band in 1928 playing a song that was written by Bing Crosby and Harry Barris. Now, Harry Barris was a rhythm boy with the Paul Whiteman Orchestra. So I'm sure you're going to enjoy this.

That orchestra sounded so different from the Wakey Wakey in the 50s, didn't it? I loved it. I thought it was a smashing band. And I've already told you about Fred Eliseldi. Well, I've got another one of his, and I'm going to play this for you. It's just to prove to you that Al Boley was singing in the 20s. And he's singing here with Fred Eliseldi in 1928, If I Had You.

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I could change the gray clouds to blue if I had you. 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I could start my life all anew.

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I'm sure you all know him. He came over from America in 1924. He was a shy, bespectacled music student, aged 21. The Savoy Hotel in London was looking for new talent. He continued studying and playing with various bands, including the Savoy Orpheans. When conductor De Broy Summers left in 1927, he was offered the baton as leader. His early vocalists included Al Bowley, Jack Plant, and Les Allen. There weren't many female vocalists about at that time. And I've got Carol Gibbons now, in 1927, singing a very old favourite called The Blue Room.

They all sounded in an awful hurry towards the end, didn't they? Now we come to Jack Payne. He was born in 1899 and was an accomplished pianist by the age of 12. During the First World War, he joined the Royal Flying Corps and became a lieutenant while still only 18. It was then he first got the idea to form his own dance band. Actually, he was stationed at Scampton, Lincolnshire then, and until recently that was the home of the Red Arrows. Do you remember those? It took him a while after the war to get his own band together, until he convinced the owner of the luxurious Hotel Cecil on the Strand to give him a trial run. He stayed there for 4 exciting years. Here he is in 1927 with the Hotel Cecil Orchestra, and he's going to play Moonbeam, Kiss Her For Me.

Well, I've nearly come to the end of my 20s programme, 30s next week. I hope you've enjoyed listening. Let's finish up with another Jack Hilton, a cheerful one from 1928. Varsity Drag, and the vocal is by the trio. Take care of each other, and this is Anne saying bye.

0: Tonight's nighttime shows were sponsored by Lord and Lady Danbury of Hoogan Manor for Les, Maureen, Vera and Dennis. 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
0: 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David in Leafy Shepherd's Bush sponsors Shep's programme.

Hello, and it's nice to be in the hot seat again down here at Angel Radio. I'm Shep Woolley, and as you know, it's been pretty warm over the last few days. Right, Brenda Lee.

Brenda Lee, and I'm sorry, and I'm sorry too, because I made a mistake last week with The Sun Has Got His Hat On. I played the original version from 1932 by Ambrose and his orchestra, with Sam Brown doing the vocals, and I took my eye off the ball and didn't listen close enough to the lyrics. I was searching the shelves for other songs and didn't listen close enough. Anyway, part of the song was unacceptable by today's standards, and I'm very sorry. Nothing more I can say, apart from let Brenda Lee deliver the message. I'm sorry.

Georgia on My Mind, what a great version. I've usually got Ray Charles buzzing in my ears with that, but that was a great alternative version, wasn't it? You've probably gathered, actually, if you're a regular listener to the programme, that every week I like some sort of formation to the show. And Brenda Lee gave me that idea. Good women singing good songs. I often get myself really wrapped up in male rock and roll on a Monday night, and then three quarters of the way through the show I say, whoops, I've left the girls out and it's time for them. Well, tonight, girls, it's all women, all the way. Well, most of the way.

Joan Shapiro. Must have been singing to a teddy bear when she recorded that. You know, Ellen Shapiro there and Brenda Lee, both children when they hit the charts. Sort of rare back in those days. But here's another two. Not exactly children, but young ladies. Say.

Petula Clark and Julie Andrews, both children of the BBC, but not in a pop music sort of way that Helen Shapiro and Brenda Lee were, you know. Although I have to say that Sailor was a colossal hit, and Irving Berlin's Cheek to Cheek is miles away from My Fair Lady, isn't it? You know, but if you know what I mean, they were production people. The other two were pop people, weren't they? Sailor was colossal in its day, wasn't it? Originally written in German, Schlager. That's what they call them. Schlagers, produced by Tony Hatch as well, would you believe? Goodness gracious, Tony Hatch produced it. And for the guitar specialists out there, also Vic Flick and Jim Sullivan were in on the recording too. It's amazing what you find on the back of a matchbox these days, isn't it? Goodness gracious me. But I love that word Schlager. Just imagine having it on the window there, you know. No dogs, no Irish, no Schlagers. But it was a great song, wasn't it? All those sailors' mums and dads and grannies and girlfriends loved it. I know, because I was a sailor when it came out. And the girls down the town loved it too. In Ruby's Pub, the Balmoral, and all those other sailors' pubs in Portsmouth, and in sailors' pubs all over the UK. Goodness gracious me. I did read, in actual fact, somewhere this week, or this last week, I should say, that sailors were banned from going out with ladies of the night. Goodness gracious me.

0: you ever try seeing a doctor?
1: A doctor? I went to see a noted doctor who's a famous analyst. Then he led me to the couch and he gently took my wrist. I paid him $50.
0: Well, that sounds pretty cheap.
1: Cheap? I should have paid him nothing, 'cause I still can't sleep.
2: 10,436
1: sheep.
2: And one sheep that got away.
1: He took it on the lamb.

They said she was the perfect performer. Beautiful, always well turned out, and always in tune, which was the most important thing. Lovely Doris Day. Emily Sheep with her 10,432 sheep. Then I'm Forever Blowing Bubbles. I didn't know she was a West Ham fan. Lovely, lovely girl. And not only did she sing about sheep and bubbles and unrequited love, she could sing on the top of a stagecoach, couldn't she? Waving a bullwhip and singing the Black Hills of Dakota. Remember Henry Miller? That's a different song, but it come from the same film, didn't it? This is a bit Western.

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And what were they throwing off the Tallahatchie Bridge? Nobody knows. Lots of theories. And a film about it too. It's a good song, isn't it? Still with an old-time country feel. The Carter Family.

1928, Wildwood Flower from the Carter family. Maybelle Carter, her cousin Sarah Carter, and their offsprings or nieces, June, Helen and Anita. I'm afraid the cover of the record is not too informative about where the girls come from. The most famous of the Carter family, of course, is June Carter, because she married Johnny Cash. And the Cash Carter family, which is what they're called these days, seem to go on forever with various grandchildren picking up the name and their guitars and heading on the road. And good luck to them too. Right, away from the US, onto some good old English musical. Florrie Ford and three standards that you'll all know.

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1: I bet she saw me as well, moving towards the microphone to announce that record. The old Bull and Bush. Has anybody here seen Kelly and Hold Your Hand Out, Your Naughty Boy from Florrie Ford? I said it was English musical, but of course she was Australian and she worked over here all the time. But what a star. And the songs that she sang are still being toted around today in the pub, especially up in the East End with the old Joanna going. They were recorded in 1903 and 1912 and the quality was fantastic, wasn't it? Well over 100 years old. I wonder whether my quality will be any good when I'm 100 years old. I don't know. Anyway, from the Music Hall of London to the river in Paris and Winnie Atwell.

She brought hours of fun to everybody, didn't she? And she was never off the television in the 50s and the very early 60s. Winnie Atwell and the Poor People of Paris. And I'm going to stay in Paris now with Cleo Lane.

Cleo Lane, and I'm sure John Dankworth was in there as well somewhere. April in Paris. Now from one British performer to three. Here they are with Willie Can, the Bevs.

0: 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Willie can, Willie can, Willie can, fair lady.
1: But Willie?

the Beverly Sisters and Willie Cann. I don't know which one of them was singing like a bass Scotsman in the middle of it, but was it Joy? Was it Babs? Or was it the other one? I can't remember what the other one was called, but no doubt someone will tell me by the end of the programme. Back to America now. Queen Aretha.

Aretha Franklin, Your Love Is Like a Seesaw, and her version of Robbie Robson's The Weight. I'm not too keen on her version of The Weight, but there you go. I thought it would be nice to play something of her out of her comfort zone. I think, actually, she took over the mantle of the blues mama from Bessie Smith, didn't she? And she sadly died on the 16th of August, 2018. Only seems like yesterday. Goodness gracious me. Now, we've had the Beverly Sisters, so I think it's about time that we had some girls from America too. And you can't have an all-lady programme without the Shirelles.

Soldier Boy. I should have given that a spin right after Pet Clark's Sailor, shouldn't I? But planning isn't my middle name. The Shirelles, and Will You Still Love Me Tomorrow? What a great song that was, wasn't it? And if you haven't had a chance to see the musical adaptation of her life, beautiful, go and see it. Because it really is beautiful. Fantastic. I might just fit another Shirelles song in before I buzz off. Right now I'm going over to Ireland and Ruby Murray.

lovely Ruby Murray. I remember just prior to her dying, actually, she was living in Torquay, and a great mate of Larry Grayson's, who's another son of Warwickshire like I am, and they had a wonderful time together. And that was a lovely song. That was her biggest hit, wasn't it? But I have to say, really, you can't play Ruby Murray without playing this one.

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And if you ever on a Monday night have any friends that aren't doing anything between 5 o'clock and 7, tell them to tune into Angel Radio and have a chat with me, Shep Woolley.

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Oh, you're all singing along to that, Teresa Brewer. And music, music, music. Or put another nickel in. Or dum dee dum dee dum dee dum. I've been corrected now. I've been told the Beverly sister I couldn't remember is Teddy. And that Ruby Murray's song wasn't If You Ever Go Across the Sea to Ireland. It was Galway Bay. There you go. That's me put straight. Shep Woolley on Angel Radio, straightened out.

one of the greatest, 1957, Peggy Lee and Fever. I think when you mention the name Peggy Lee, everybody says Fever, don't they, because it's her greatest. I remember when I was at sea in 1962, I got a call from the ship's radio department who said, listen on Sunday afternoon because your sister has sent her a Christmas request all the way from Bedford to Singapore. So I listened. It said it was Peggy Lee as well. So I listened, hoping it would be Fever, and it wasn't. It was something else. Thank you, Margaret, for the request. But had it been Fever, I would have been settled all the way over Christmas, right the way through to Boxing Day. Actually, the original of that song was done by a blues singer called Little Willie John. I'll try to get that and give you the lowdown some other time. Now, here's another great, and someone you don't often hear on this show, is Kathleen Ferrier.

0: down by the Sally Gardens and Blow the Wind Southerly, and that lovely voice of Kathleen Ferrier, you know, and I think she was playing the piano too. I always thought that she came from the northeast, but I was wrong, you know. Lovely voice, absolutely lovely. And the songs, as I say, I don't often get an opportunity to play them on this programme. Very nice. I thought she came from the northeast, but she came from Lancashire, like this lady.
1: I know I'm laughing really, but I am worried. It's my brother's birthday. I don't know what to buy him. Oh dear. Can I ask you a question? A question that's silly. It's something I can't figure out. I hope you won't say no. It's all about my brother. My brother, John Willie. He's joined a nudist colony, so what I want to know, what can you buy a nudist on his birthday? Birthday, what sort of birthday present can you buy? I can't think what to give him, no matter how I try. Do you think he would be allowed to wear his old school tie? What can you give a nudist for a present? The things I used to buy him would be wrong. I'd send a check, but dash it, how can he go out and cash it? What can you give a nudist when his birthday comes along? What can you give a nudist for his birthday? What sort of birthday present can you buy? I bought a pair of braces, just like a silly pup. But what's the good of braces if there's not one sold enough? What can you give a nudist for a present? I'm sure a bowler hat would be all wrong. He's not the kind of fella who would need an umbrella. What can you give a nudist when his birthday comes along? Oh, dear, dear. I've been in holy terror that I make an error. I did think of a camera, but snapshots are taboo. A bicycle sounds stupid when you're dressed up like Cupid. I must send something suitable, that's why I'm asking you. What can you give a nudist on his birthday? What sort of birthday present can you buy? And here's another riddle, but give it up I won't. When at a dance, do they wear fancy dress or do they don't? What can you give a nudist for a present? I somehow think that cufflinks would be wrong. And a watch chain would look silly draped across the front of Willie. What can you give? What can you give a nudist on his birthday? Birthday present can you buy? I have heard that they play hockey, so something I had got. But I don't know for certain if they wear shin guards or not. What can you give a nudist for a present? A shop girl told me spats would be all wrong. She said, good gracious madam, just imagine spats on Adam. What can you give a nudist when his birthday comes along? Dear, dear, what can I buy? No, let's be serious. No, honest, what can I buy?
2: A lump of soap.
1: A lump of soap? Oh, that's a good idea. A lump of soap, and he's all a smoky too. That's good. Thank you very much. For years we had an aspidestra in a flower pot on the whatnot near the axe stand in the hall. It didn't seem to grow till one day our brother Joe had a notion that he'd make it strong and tall. So he's crossed it with

It's the biggest aspidistra in the world. 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

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It interferes with aeroplanes that fly above the town.

0: biggest
1: aspirin. 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And she was so talented that everybody knew it as our Gracie. What a tribute that must be. And she lived in Capri, I think that's where she lived. And when ships came that way, she would get on the sailor's ships, wouldn't she? And give them a song. What can you give a nudist for his birthday and the biggest aspidestra in the world? Great songs. But I can't play Gracie Fields without playing this one.

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And no matter who's covered it, there's been no better. Our Gracie. Now, this lady used to come from Lancashire, but now it's called Merseyside. Our Scylla.

The delightful Cilla Black. She did everything, didn't she? She was a great singer. She was a great rock and roller. She was a great at-check girl at the Cavern, so I'm told. And then she was a great game show host, and she did everything, and everybody loved her. And as I said before, she's much missed. Cilla Black. What about these girls?

Sandy Shaw and Dusty Springfield. We were really spoiled for talent back in their day, weren't we? Goodness. On our day as well, I suppose. I'm coming to rundown time now. It's been great going through all the ladies' songs. I must say, some of them have brought a lump to my throat, as they quite often do when I remember being a teenager back then. But I can't leave you without Nina.

Nina Simone and I Wish How It Feel To Be Free. What a great song. And what a lovely tune too. And Barry Norman would agree with me if he was here, because she gave him his signature tune, didn't she? Well, I started this evening's show with Brenda Lee singing I'm Sorry. And I'm going to leave you with Connie Francis with Who's Sorry Now? I'll see you next time. Ta-da.

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3: 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Thank you, David.

Welcome to the Good Morning Show here on Angel Radio, starting with The Shadows There and Apache. So here we are. I've got a bunch of tunes I'm going to play between now and 8 o'clock. Here's one from the Spencer Davis Group.

Some might say that's a bit of a heavy tune for this time of the morning, and maybe it is. The Spencer Davis Group, that was, from 66, and Gimme Summer Lovin'. Let's go a little bit more gentle now. Judy Garland.

Wasn't that great? Judy Garland, of course, I'm Nobody's Baby, and nobody puts baby in the corner. Or is that from another film? I think it might be.

Thunderball, which was the fourth film in the James Bond series and was a big hit, of course, for Tom Jones in 1965. Now, here are the Andrews Sisters, and they want to sing about being in the mood.

proper toe tapper, that, isn't it? The Andrew Sisters in the Mood. Zippity-doo-dah. It's a strange thing to say, but that's what someone's going to sing for us anyway. Johnny Mercer and the Pied Pipers with their version.

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We know that, of course. It was James Baskett who originally sang that song. But there was Johnny Mercer and the Pied Pipers. And Johnny Mercer wrote loads of songs, sang in loads of songs. Very popular in his time. Now, here's a guy who was also extremely popular in his time as a comedian.

he could sing too, couldn't he? Oh, yes. Ken Dodd and Promises. Right. If you're going to go to San Francisco, be sure to wear some flowers in your hair.

I was 12 years old when that song came out in 1967. The swinging 60s, not that I remember much of the swinging 60s because I wasn't old enough, but there he was, Scott McKenzie singing San Francisco. Thanks very much for listening to the Good Morning show here on Angel Radio. Join me again next Thursday. Stand by for the breakfast battle, and I'll leave you with Jimmy Young.

0: Thursday's Breakfast Bustle is sponsored by Janice in Fulham, in memory of dear mum Ivy.
1: Good morning, welcome to the Breakfast Bustle. I'm Olivia and I'm here with my mum Sharon, who is on reception and ready to take your requests. I hope you're all doing well this morning. The first song we're going to hear this morning, I have a lovely email here from Bob in Bristol, and you said, thank you for playing my three in a row yesterday and that my tooth is doing better. It is actually. For the first few days it was terrible, but yeah, definitely doing a lot better now. I haven't had any alcohol for nearly a week, which for me is quite a long time. I haven't gone this long in a while. Anyway, it's probably good for me. So, your request is Love Makes the World Go Round by Dion Jackson.

0: good job. Ooh, it's so bad.
1: And that was Love Makes the World Go Round by Dion Jackson, and that was for Bob in Bristol. Thank you so much, Bob. I love that song. Actually, one of my best friends is tuned into this show this morning, so I just wanted to give a shout out to my lovely friend Oniela. And Bob, I have to say, Oniela sent me a text saying she loves this song, so it's a winner. And I think Oniela has Angel on while she's cleaning her flat, so hi Oniela, sending you lots of love. So, next up, we have a song that was left over from yesterday. So Fred the Red asked for a song about a sailor in German, and we thought it was the Petula Clark record, but she didn't actually record the song in German. So Tony has done some digging, and she's found the German language version. So it is called, I'm probably not going to say this very well, but Seemann Deine Heimat ist der Meer, and it's by an artist called Lolita. So here you go, Fred the Red.

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0: And the stars are your best friends.

And that was Lolita with Semen Deine Heimat ist das Meer, which was a German version of a Petula Clark song, I believe. And that was for Fred the Red. So thank you so much, Fred. Sorry we played the wrong version yesterday. You were hoping for German and we gave you English. But, so, next up we have a song for Alan in Farnborough. Very good morning, Alan. And you would like to hear The Marquise with Last Night.

And that was the Marquise with Last Night, and that was for Alan in Farnborough. I was just reading about the Marquise, and it says they were the house band for the record label Stax. So they were quite important for, yeah, the early 1960s Stax sound, which is a soul label, as you probably already know. Oh, so next up we have a Born on This Day today from Bill in Brentford. So Bill sent an email saying Paul Anka is 85 today, and you've chosen a song by him, and you said make sure we get the 1958 recording rather than a live show. So I found that for you. Thank you as always for emailing in your Born on This Day. I think, yeah, that is a great part of this show. So thank you so much, Bill. So here is You Are My Destiny by Paul Anka, and it's hopefully the proper 1958 recording.

0: And that was You Are My Destiny by Paul Anka, who turns 85 today. So, yeah, I hope he has a lovely day. I was Googling him while that was playing, and he's from Ottawa, Canada. So thank you so much, Bill and Brentford, for sending that in.
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2: So, we have Angel Radio weather today for West Sussex, Hampshire and the Isle of Wight and Dorset. The sunrise was at 5:28 this morning. Today will be dry, slightly less hot than yesterday, and sunny with cloudy periods. A few of us may see some patchy light rain. Today's temperature is 21 degrees centigrade, 70 Fahrenheit mid-morning, 24 centigrade, 75 Fahrenheit this afternoon. High tide at Portsmouth is at 1:11 this afternoon. Sunset is at 8:53 p.m. Tonight will be warm under mainly clear skies with passing clouds. And tonight's temperature is 16 degrees centigrade, 61 Fahrenheit. The moon is a waning full moon. Tomorrow, Friday, looks like being mostly dry and very warm with sunny spells and areas of cloud. Tomorrow's temperature, 20 degrees centigrade and 68 Fahrenheit tomorrow mid-morning, 23 centigrade and 73 Fahrenheit tomorrow afternoon. Local outlook for Saturday to Monday. Saturday will be another very warm day with lots of sunshine. Sunday brings sunshine with cloudy intervals. Monday will be a cloudy day, but mainly dry.
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0: Oh, guys, I'm actually so buzzing that my mum started reading stuff out on the radio. If you could see my face, I'm like, well, limited smile because my wisdom tooth hurts. Internally smiling. Right, next up we have a song for Thelma in Gosport. Thelma, a very good morning to you. I hope you're doing well. And you would like to hear The Miracle of You by Danny Williams.

And that was The Miracle of You by Danny Williams, and that was for Thelma in Gosport. Sending you good energy, Thelma. I hope you're doing well. I hope you managed to see your brother yesterday. So next up, we have a song for Eric in Haverford West, and you would like to hear Two Hearts on a Tree, and it's by Billy Cotton and his band.

And that was Billy Cotton and his band, Two Hearts on a Tree. And that was from the year 1934. And it was for Eric in Haverford West. It says here on the label, it's very old, 78. It says it's a foxtrot. So, yeah, maybe you were having a little boogie at home. So, the next song. Oh, so next week, my lovely mum and dad are going to be away in Italy. They're going to Italy with my grandma. My mum's not going to be here to answer the phones, and I'm trying to convince my friend Harry if he'll come and help me on the show. He lives in Portsmouth, so he'd have to get the bus quite early. For non Portsmouth area listeners, Angels in Haven, Portsmouth is about, I don't know, depending on where you are, about 15 minute bus away. So I'm hoping that he might make the journey down at, you know, 7:30 to help on this show. But Harry has sent me a request this morning, so yeah, he better be listening. And this is the Carter Family, When the World's on Fire.

And that was The Carter Family, When the World's on Fire. And that was for my dear friend Harry, who's in Portsmouth. Yeah, me and Harry have been friends since we were teenagers. I've known him, oh my gosh, this August we'll have known each other for 12 years, which probably doesn't sound like a long time to some of you listeners, but yeah, I'm only 27, so knowing someone 12 years is, yeah, most of, a lot of my life. And yeah, me, Harry likes the exact same music as me, and we're always sending each other stuff, and yeah, I think he'd have fun at Angel. So, next up, ooh, so we have a song for Terry One in Portsmouth, and you would like to hear Yes by Johnny Sandon.

0: And that was Yes by Johnny Sandon. And that was for Terry One in Portsmouth. Thank you so much, Terry. That was a massive banger, as always.
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2: 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On Saturday, the 1st of August, there is a coffee morning with teas, coffee and homemade cakes at St Faith's Church in the centre of Havant, and that's from 10 till 12 noon. On Sunday, the 2nd of August, there's you can enjoy a day out at the Twyford Waterworks Open Day. It's the best preserved Edwardian pumping station in the country. Located on the edge of the South Downs, Twyford Waterworks is a scheduled ancient monument set within 5 acres of chalk downland that is carefully managed to support a wide variety of wildlife. Wednesday, the 5th of August, the Clive New Big Band is at Loxheath Working Men's Club. That's at Duncan Road, Park Gate, 8 to 10:30pm. It's free entry, but please support the bar and the raffle. Dance floor, there is one. 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
1: The What's on Diary was sponsored by David in leafy Shepherd's Bush.
0: Oh, there we go. We did a very nifty chair change over then. It was like, I'll play the jingle and we'll swap swivel chairs and then you read that. Behind the scenes. Sorry, I'm being very silly. Right. Oh, so next up we have a request for Fred the Red. And you've asked to hear any Spinners song. And I was thinking, oh, I heard my mum on the phone saying Spinners, folk. And I was thinking, Spinners, they're like a soul band. And it turns out there's also a British folk band called the Spinners, which is brand new information to me. So, yeah, thanks, Fred. Learning something new here every day. So this is The Spinners with The Leaving of Liverpool.

And that was The Spinners, The Leaving of Liverpool. I feel like we just had a miniature Liverpool segment, actually, with the Johnny Sandon before the What's On Diary. So Johnny Sandon was from Liverpool, and also The Spinners were too. And that was for Fred the Red. My grandpa was from Liverpool, actually. His mum was Irish, so, you know, obviously they got the boat over to Liverpool. And he used to do quite a good Scouse accent. He had kind of a similar voice to me, but that's one of my memories of my grandfather, the Scouse accent. Anyway, moving on. Thank you, Fred. So next up, we have a song for Chris in North London. A very good morning to you, Chris and Keith. I hope you're both doing well. And you'd like to hear the Isley Brothers with There's No Love Left. Oh, love the Isley Brothers.

And that was There's No Love Left by the Isley Brothers, and that was for Chris in North London. I love the Isley Brothers. I'm more familiar with their 70s stuff, so it's kind of

0: And that was I'm Into Something Good by Herman's Hermits. And that was for Fiona, the sister-in-law of Mark. So thank you so much, Fiona. Oh, we love that. My mum really likes that song, actually. So thank you so much. So, oh, let's do our programme schedule.
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0: Okay, so coming up in about 15 minutes, we have Vic with It's New to Me, which is sponsored by Carol in Waterlooville and Roger and Leslie in Gosport at 11. There's Candice at 11, which is sponsored by Jerry Oliver in Emsworth. At 12, we have Ruth and Keith's 60s Music Memories. 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

0: And this is Richard, who's very pleased to sponsor the Angel Radio Times.
1: Okay, you know what? I think this is a rare day where I get everyone's requests in, so I'm going to go quickly and stop yapping. So, Dayu Dan Under requested a Dean Martin song. Apparently, Dean Martin's Italian, which I did not know. And so this was in dedication to my mum's holiday next week. So you've asked to hear Arrivederci Roma by Dean Martin. Thank you, Dave.

0: different ideas.
1: They do. Yeah. I got the lovely Vic here. Vic's just arrived.
2: Good morning, Olivia.
1: How are you?
2: All right, yeah.
1: He's doing all right. And that was Dean Martin with Arrivederci Roma, and that was for Dave Down Under. Thank you so much, Dave. That orchestral arrangement was really beautiful. So, next up we have a song for Chris in Bishop's Waltham, and you would like to hear Little Red Rooster by the Rolling Stones.

0: sound, you know, don't let me distract you.
1: And that was the Rolling Stones of Little Red Rooster, and that was for Chris in Bishop's Waltham. I'm just sat here with Vic. Vic knows everything about Hollywood films, like the classics, and I was just telling him about the Hitchcock classics. Well, Vic, this will make you laugh. Yesterday I came to the radio and I felt inspired by the films I'd watched. And you know, you said you weren't keen on North by Northwest. I thought, oh, I'll play some music from one of the films I saw. I kind of forgot how brutal the theme for North by Northwest was, and I played it, the first song on the show, and it's like this really like... do-do-do-do. Like, it's real. As soon as it started playing, I thought, this is too much.
0: Yeah, there you go. The only part I liked in that film was when he was caught in the cornfield.
1: The cornfield bit, yeah, that's amazing. See, I liked the Mount Rushmore bit, just because it's so over the top. It's so ridiculous. Yeah. And just for its, like, the effects are... Yeah. Nowadays, when you watch film, they're so, like, real. Yeah. It's less enjoyable.
0: You haven't seen Psycho?
1: Not, it's next on my list, Vic.
0: Oh, yeah, well, there you go. You're like that. I won't tell you the ending.
1: No. So, Marianne in Gosport, I have your request, but since we've only got a minute left in the show, I thought I'd leave it for the top of Vic's show instead of cutting it off halfway. So I thought we'd just end on a little instrumental, but Marianne, your request is safe here with me. So, thank you for listening. Yes, and we're going to go out on a song that I've chosen just for the last 30 seconds, and it's Holy Thursday by David Axelrod, and this is from the year 1968.

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9: 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In fact, she asked me to go to sleep at night. I lay there and I'm lovely. And I really think it's wonderful. And I think it's very relaxing, humorous, and I love it. And it's definitely good for us old people.

It's New to Me is kindly sponsored by Carol from Waterlooville in memory of her dear friend Nora from Bedhampton. The show is also sponsored by Roger and Leslie in Gosport. Thank you.

0: morning, listeners. Good morning and welcome to It's New to Me. Yes, the weeks go by very quickly, don't they? We could go out with you last, and it's nice to be with you again this week. Do hope you're going to join me for the next couple of hours and just play some good music together. And it's lovely to be with you. The sun is shining out there again. It's never ending, isn't it? It really is. But I'm afraid it's going to come to an end very soon. It's got to, isn't it? Am I Job's comforter? Do you think I am?
1: You know what?
0: Job's comforter. Yeah, a long time, yeah. It's a very old expression, isn't it? Anyway, thank you, Carol and Waterlooville and Roger and Leslie and Gospel for my sponsorship. And very, very grateful I am for that too. Lovely. Thank you very much. Give me the list. Give me some numbers. I know these numbers backwards and forwards and upside down and always. 023-924-8188. And that's the request line. And 0800 014-1955. It's a free phone. My number, 023-9249-8556. And if you'd like to send an email, then of course it's studio@angelradio.uk. So there you go. Nice to see Olivia again. We don't see much of Olivia. She comes in on a Thursday, but I think it's about the morning she comes in. But telling us all about her trip to America. She really, I think that girl will end up living in America. I'm sure she will.
1: Yeah.
0: You reckon so?
1: Yes.
0: Yeah, of course she will. Anyway, we've got the usual. We've got a mystery voice today. I think you're going to be okay on that. And I think you're going to be okay on the anagram as well. Not sure about it, but I think you probably will be. We've got the records on offer this week. Well, I'll tell you what they are as I go along, because they've just been given to me as I've walked in the studio. I think one is by Thin Lizzy. Phil Lintott, wasn't it?
1: Something like that.
0: Well, yeah, we got one of those on offer. Well, that's Thin Lizzy. And we've got a ball and... what's his name?
1: Ball and chain.
0: Yeah.
1: Ball and bow.
0: Ball and bow, yeah. We've got a ball and bow on offer as well. There's two. You can choose which one you want at the end of the show. But it's nice to be with you, as I say, and we'll get the show started straight away. And also, last week, we were coming to the end of the show, we heard from Rob Harvey Powell. Good morning to you, Rob. And I told you this week that I would play the record that you requested for your grandpa, Peter Brown. And he used to like Duke Ellington and Take the A-Train. Well, that's coming up for you in about 5 or 6 minutes after we played our first request. And the first request this morning is especially for Ray in Chichester. Good morning to you, Ray. You'd like to hear Kenny Ball.

Oh, there he was, Kenny Baldini's band, of course, way back from 19, I think that was a big hit in 62, if I remember right. And he wants to play some more, and I'm sorry, Kenny, haven't got time. Anyway, that was for Ray in Chichester, Midnight in Moscow. And that was good to hear that one again. Thank you, Ray, very much for that. We're going straight now to Alan in Farnborough. Good morning, Alan. And this show is called, as you know, New to Me. Well, I've never heard of the group, and I've never heard of the record, although it comes from 1959. It's around the time I was listening to this sort of music. It's The Passions and Lonely Road coming up for you right now.

Well, I've never heard that one before, so that goes on to the new-to-me part of the programme, Alan. Thank you very much for that. The Passions. No, I never remember them at all. Lonely Road from 1959. Lovely. Right, now we're going to talk to Rob Harvey Powell. You remember last week you called in, Rob, and we didn't have time to play a record for you in memory of your grandpa, Peter Brown. I don't know where he came from, and I'm not really know where you come from either, but it doesn't matter. The record that reminds you of your grandfather a lot is one that he used to love to play, and you like to listen to it with him, and it was called Take the A Train by Duke Ellington.

Well, there you go, Rob, and I know you really enjoyed that one, because that was one that your granddad used to like. Peter Brown, that was a memory of Peter, and I bet all the memories came flooding back too, didn't they? And lovely record, a wartime record, so I'm glad we were able to play that for you and bring back a few memories for you. Jolly good. Right, Mystery Voice time coming up now. Mystery Voice coming up now. We'll get started on it because we want a bit of extra time. Somebody's told me last week that they wish I'd have started the anagram a little bit earlier, right? So we'll sort that out. Message taken and read and understood. We'll start that a little bit earlier this morning, but we'll go with the Mystery Voice first. See if you can tell me who this is, please.

Well, you remind me of my mother. That's why I love you. Who is that singing? Any ideas? Well, I'm going to give you some clues, obviously. And the phone hasn't rung once, so it must be a little bit of a teaser out there. This singer was born in New York in 1904. Very intelligent, and he attended Columbia University. His family weren't well off. He had quite a few siblings, I believe, and his parents were quite poor. Because of the low family fund, he was forced to work. So he gave up his Columbia University studies, and he worked in music halls for a while. He worked in pool halls, he was a waiter in a cafe, he even swept floors and helped clean theatres to make money. Then he drifted into vaudeville. Well, that's music hall in England, as you know. He drifted into vaudeville and he got a small part on a couple of Broadway productions. And he arrived in Hollywood in 1929. Okay, born in New York, 1904. Very intelligent, Columbia University. Had to leave there though because his family were so poor. And he had to fork out some money to help keep them. He was a waiter in cafes, he even swept and helped clean theatres, worked in a pool hall, and he worked really hard to get a few pence to keep the family going. He then got small parts in vaudeville and what we call music hall, and he arrived in Hollywood in 1929, aged 25. Who are we talking about? Have a go. Get on that list. And while you're pondering, or having a little ponder there, we're going to play a record, especially for Tina in Hornchurch. Good morning, Tina. And you'd very much like to hear Mrs. Bluebird by Eternity's Children. Never heard it. Coming up for you now. Yeah, well, she's just coming up now for you. Mrs. Bluebird, Eternity's Children.

Well, I like that one very much, Tina. Never heard that one before. Eternity's Children and Mrs. Bluebird. Nice record, that is. It kind of grows on you, doesn't it? Nice little foot tapper. Thanks, Tina. Right, we're going now to Godfrey in Edmonton. Hiya, Godfrey. Good morning to you. For you, it's Hank Thompson. Hank Thompson and Where is the Circus? Well, he's going to tell us, I'm sure.

Well, that was great. Thanks very much for that, Godfrey. That really was good. That's the best of having a program like this called, you know, it's new to me, because all the new records, a lot of new records, well, old records come in, but we've never heard them before. It's totally new to me. And a lot of other listeners as well, I should think. That was a lovely record. And thanks very much for that. Hank Thompson, not Hank Williams, Hank Thompson. Where is the circus? Marianne. Well, we've got a little question mark on this one. Now, we know we've got a Marianne in Gosport who just loves Elvis Presley. And on this request, it's got Marianne, Portsmouth, perhaps. So we don't know if it's for you. If you could be staying with your brother in Portsmouth, because I know you've got a brother who lives in Portsmouth. In fact, you've got a twin brother. And you could be at your twin brother's house now listening. I don't know. But anyway, you've chosen Elvis Presley, and it hurts.

Well, that was especially for Marin. Left over, actually, from Olivia's show this morning. Anyway, that was nice to play that for you. Elvis Presley, It Hurts. I'm sure it does. Now, we've got Carole King, and it's from Richard in Taunton. Good morning to you, Richard. And this one goes back to 1962. I think it was a one-hit wonder for Miss King. I think she wrote it, but it was a great hit at the time, I seem to remember. It might as well rain until September.

0: Well, there she was, the Carole King there from 64 years ago, and it still sounds good today, doesn't it? It really does. Requested by Richard in Taunton in Somerset. Thank you, Richard, for that. That was great to hear that one again. I don't know if Miss King's still with us. Well, she's getting on if she is. But anyway, lovely voice. She only had that really one. I think she was a jazz singer as well. I think she sort of turned to jazz a lot. But that one-hit wonder certainly put her name on the map for popular music at the time, I seem to remember. Jimmy Radcliffe coming up now for Bill in Brentford. Hiya, Bill. Good morning to you. And you'd very much like to hear Long After Tonight Is Over. Oh, dear. Oh, dear. Oh, dear. He's coming up for you right now.
1: Tonight with you, for the first time, I have learned what my lips are for. And darling, now that I've kissed you,

Well, thanks for that, Bill. Good to hear from you and good to play that record for you as well. Jimmy Radcliffe, Long After Tonight Is Over. Thanks for that. Can you give me some more clues on this mystery singer? I don't know how you're doing with it. They haven't heard from outside from the girls, but the last clue was he arrived in Hollywood in 1929. He was very soon contracted to Warner Brothers Studios, and he got a leading part in a film opposite Gene Harlow. The studio decided that as a good guy, he was good, but as a bad guy, he was better. And 90% of his films, he really was a bad guy. Every film he made brought that special brand of dynamism, and he never made a bad film, some better than others, of course. In 1942, he won the Oscar for a musical in which he played the part of George M. Cohan, who wrote many various songs at the turn of the last century. He worked with stars like Rita Hayworth, Doris Day, Virginia Mayo, Gene Harlow, Myrna Loy, Betty Davis, Barbara Stanwyck, all the big names of Hollywood at the time. He actually died in 1986, aged 82. And that's all the clues gone. So who was it? Think of the Oscar that he won in 1942. What was the film for? What was the name of the film? If you get the name of the film, you'll probably get the star as well. Okay. Born in 1904, had to go to work to keep his family because they were very poor, and he ended up one of the top A-listers of Hollywood, dying in 1986, aged 82. Right. There's all the clues gone. And we're going to go on to the next request. And this next request is especially for Thelma and Gosport. And lots of love to all of us here at Angel Radio and all listeners as well. And you've requested a lovely record by Alma Cogan. Not one of her bouncy numbers. It's With You in Mind. And it's rather a lovely record. And we're going to play it especially for our Thelma. Oh.

There she was, a lovely Alma Cogan, singing for Thelma mainly, but for all of us here at Angel Radio as well, and all the listeners, of course. Thanks, Thelma, for that. And I don't know when the Pays of Play is going to be, but I'm sure we're going to all looking forward to seeing you turn up and see us all again. Be nice to see you. Don't forget your nuts, though, will you? Right, we're going straight to Anne and Wesley now. Good morning, Anne. And you'd like to hear anything by Johnny Mercer. Well, I've chosen a record. You wanted to hear anything by Johnny Mercer. He wrote this especially for Judy Garland way back in 1943. It was for a film she was going to make with Angela Lansbury, actually.

Well, there he was, Johnny Mercer. He composed that song, as I say, especially for Judy Garland way back in 1943. She sang it in the film, and it was jolly good too. I've got the recording indoors of it until I got the LP from the film. But yeah, there he was, a very talented man. He wrote some wonderful songs in his lifetime, and he had a good voice as well. And Moon River was one of his big songs that he wrote for Audrey Hepburn's film Breakfast at Tiffany's. Yeah, great. Anyway, and thank you very much for that. It was nice to hear from you. Danny Williams is coming up now, and he is going to sing especially for Carol in Cosham. Hiya, Carol. Danny Williams for you, and Moon River. And oddly enough, yes, I was talking about Johnny Mercer. He actually wrote this one, and it's coming up for you right now. And looking forward to hearing it.

Well, there he was, Danny Williams there, and Moon River, especially for Carol in Cosham. Thank you, Carol, very much for that. Right, anagram time. Now, we've finished. All the clues have gone on the mystery voice, but you can still join in on that one. If you think you decide you know who it is after all, then get on the list. It's all for a bit of fun, remember, and get your name on the list and see what happens. You may even end up with one of the records. The anagram is coming up now, and I think, actually, if you can't get it by the anagram itself, go for the clues. And I don't think you get much help, though, even on the clues, until you get to the clue about number 8, maybe? Maybe. We'll see. Anyway, there's 18 letters in this anagram, 8 vowels and 10 consonants. Okay, 18 letters altogether. Now, in that anagram, 18 letters, you've got the name of a very famous star and a television show that he appeared in. Okay. I'll read it and spell it for you. Reg Orr sat in the room. Reg Orr sat in the room. So that's Reg, R-E-G, or O-R-E, sat, S-A-T, in, I-N, the, T-H-E, room, R-O-O-M. Reg Orr sat in the room. TV series and the actor, please. TV series and the actor. And the actor was born in London, either in 1927 or 28. As a youngster, he wanted to be in show business. Highly intelligent, tall, good-looking. And while he was still quite young, he was noticed by a model agency. And he became a professional model. But still wanted an acting career. So he studied at the Royal Academy of Dramatic Art, RADA. Right, that's it. That's all I'm going to give you at the moment. Born in London, either 27 or 28. He wanted to be in show business as a youngster. Very intelligent, tall, good-looking. Noticed by a model agency. And he became a very proficient model, but still wanted an acting career. He studied acting at RADA, the Royal Academy of Dramatic Art. Have a go, see what you come up with. Think back, you've got to think back to the television series. Think of the television series. Once you get that, you're going to get the actor, or vice versa. And this television series ran from 1962 until 1969, a 7-year period. Okay. Right. Okay. Well, while you're having a little ponder on that, we'll go to the next request. And the next request is especially for Russ and Thelma in Copner. And it's coming up for you now. It's "You'll Never Get to Heaven If You Break My Heart." Ain't it the truth? And it's by Dionne Warwick.

0: Well, there she was, Dionne Warwick, singing especially for Russ and Thumma in Copno, of course. And you'll never get to heaven if you break my heart. Oh, well, there you go. And we've gone to the next request now. How are you getting along with this anagram? Are you trying to kind of sorting it out?
1: Just a little slow.
0: Quite a few callers come in on it. And it's quite busy. The lines are quite busy. So I think you're kind of coming in on it. You know, you're sort of guessing, either guessing or getting it through the anagram itself. It doesn't matter. Just like to hear you. We've got a record now that I think we'd all like to see and hear. It's been requested by Donald in Poole. Hiya, Donald. And this one goes back 75 years, I suppose, this record. But I'm sure that we'd all like to get out on the road and dance to it. You reckon the same? Yeah, I think you would as well. I certainly would.

Well, you know, well, we wanted to get out there and do that, don't you, Donald? Just to cool down, it would be lovely, wouldn't it? And Gene Kelly there, and apparently it took ages to sort of get all that practicing in to film that for the film. And it was a jolly good film it was too. Thanks very much for that. Good to hear from you, Donald. Right, the Beach Boys are coming up now, and it's been requested by Chris in Waltham, Bishop's Waltham, and it's for Amanda, and it's the Beach Boys and California Girls.

That was especially for Amanda in Bishop's Waltham, with much love from Chris, the Beach Boys, of course, in California Girls. The Drifters are coming up now in Under the Boardwalk, being requested by our Dave Down Under, and best wishes to all the listeners and to all the presenters here at Angel Radio. Thanks very much for that, Dave. Good to hear from you. Coming up for you right now.

Under the Boardwalk by the Drifters, especially for Dave Down Under and also Maureen, of course, and all listeners. Thanks for the nice message, Dave. Good to hear from you. Right. We're off to Chingford now, North Chingford. Good morning, Philip. And you'd like to hear Billy Fury. And I haven't heard this one, it must be said. Liana? Liana? Yes, where it's spelled.

Well, there he was, Billy Fury and Liana. Never heard that one, Philip, it must be said. Good record, though. Certainly, well, anything by Billy Fury was good, wasn't it? And it's just as they've come in as a request, we've got another one straight away for Billy Fury, and it's for Marion in London. Good morning, Marion. So you've got getting two for the price of one, really, aren't you? The one you've chosen by Billy Fury is Where Do You Run? Where Do You Run? Well, we're going to find out.

He really was a good singer, wasn't he? It makes you wonder. I mean, he died so young. When was that? I think he died in 85 or 80, something like that. It must be 40 years ago. But it makes you wonder what sort of music he would have made had he lived. Anyway, there he was. And it says, good job for Angel Radio, isn't it, Marion? It really is. We've got all these old, wonderful old records that I don't think any other radio station would ever think of having. And there he was. Thanks very much for that. Right. Back to this anagram. I said, the last clue was, I'll just read it, Red Orr sat in the room. That's the anagram. Born in 1927 or 28. He became a model, wanted an acting career, went to RADA. Herbert Wilcox, the husband of Anna Neagle, gave him a very small role in a film in 1946 called Piccadilly Incident. It starred Anna Neagle and Michael Wilding. Very small role, if you blinked, you'd miss him. Anyway, he arrived in Hollywood in the early 50s and he made a couple of good films. He made a film with Eleanor Parker, with Lana Turner, and one with Elizabeth Taylor. Didn't like Hollywood very much at that time, so he returned to England in the early 60s and took the role in the TV series that you're looking for in this anagram. A couple of marriages along the way weren't very successful. One was to Dorothy Squires, the singer. By this time, he was an international star. Oh, he didn't go out very far without his halo. Couldn't forget his halo. Neither could we. Right. Any ideas? If you have, get on the phone, get your name on the list, and see what happens. On to the next request, and this is especially for Terry One in Portsmouth. And you'd like to hear Aphrodite's Child and Rain and Tears.

There they were, Aphrodite's Child and Rain and Tears, especially for our Terry, Terry One in Portsmouth. Thank you, Terry. On to the next request now, and we're going straight to Clanfield. Good morning to Sue and Barry. And we're going back a few years for your request. It's P.P. Arnold. P.P. Arnold. First cut is the deepest.

He pianoed there, and First Cut is the deepest, especially for Sue and Barry out there in Clanfield. Thanks for that. Good to hear from you. Had a call from Eddie on the Isle of Wight to say that the star we're looking for in this television series also appeared in Maverick and in Ivanhoe. You're correct. And also, after he appeared in this, the one that we're looking for in the Anagram, he appeared with Tony Curtis in The Persuaders. Another little clue for you if you haven't got it already. Thanks very much for that, Eddie. Thank you. And I know you're in with the correct answer, because Ronnie just came in and told me and brought me that little note that you stated about what other shows he'd been in. Okay. Jenny on Hailing Island. Hiya, Jenny. Good morning to you. And you're going to need your tissues on this one, folks, I tell you. You really are. So get them ready. Jenny's got hers ready, I expect. And it's Russ Conway. And Always It's Me. Thanks for this.

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In my arms, an empty space, and in my heart, the same. And all this world, a lonely place, and all my life, a game. Who would take away the stars from the sky? Who could take away what we have, you and I? Multiply or divide, answers must agree. But in the end, side by side, there's always

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Answers must agree that in the end and side by side, there's always a

Well, there he was. The tears are streaming down your sunburnt cheeks now. I bet they are. Anyway, that was for Jenny on Hailing Ireland. Russ Conway, of course, and a very unusual hymn. I mean, it was either Side Saddle, China Tea, all those wonderful records that he composed. He actually composed that and decided to sing it himself. Good record. Thanks, Jenny, very much for that. It's nice to hear from you. Right, Derek on the Isle of Wight. Good morning to you, Derek. And you'd like to hear Ralph McTell and Nana's song.

Ralph McTell and Nana song, especially for our Derek on the Isle of Wight. Thanks for that, Derek. Now, the next piece of music, we all know it's Running Bear. Running Bear, that came out in the early 60s. But the version that you're about to hear, I'm sure that nobody has heard of it, except the chap that requested it, Fred the Red. Good morning, Fred. And the version you want is by Gus Backus, and it's sung in German. That's going to sound quite odd, Running Bear. Do you remember the one? I'm sure all the listeners remember it. But anyway, it's coming up for you especially right now, and it's sung by Gus Backus.

Well, that's not only new to me, Fred the Red, but I'm sure it's new to a lot of listeners as well. Good version, though. Gus Backus was his name, sung in German, Running Bear. Great record. Thanks for that. Last clues on this mystery man. He arrived back in the early 60s and took over the role in this TV series that you're looking for in the Anagram. He had a couple of brief marriages, but he never went out without his halo when he was in this role on television. In 1963, he took over the iconic role of a famous Ian Fleming character, following Sean Connery and George Lazenby. He became very, very popular in this run of films, and he had a great success in films, and he had success in his personal life at the end too. Well, there's all your clues gone. Who is it, and what was the name of the television series? Well, I know the name of the next record coming up. It's Sarah Vaughan, and it's Lover's Concerto, been requested by Vera in Emsworth. Thank you, Vera.

Well, Vera, a lovely version of that old song. Sarah Bourne, of course, a lover's concerto. Thanks very much. That's for Vera in Emsworth. Thank you. We're going to... where we go? Yes, we're going now to Alan in Orpington. Hi, Alan. You like to hear the Muckettes and Out of Limits.

Well, thanks very much for that. That was great. And that was especially for Alan in Orpington, Marquette's and Out of Limits. We're going now to the Isle of Wight, and we're having Bill Haley and the Comets and Chick Safari for Dave and Lynn coming up for you right now.

0: Bill Haley in the comments. You'd never have believed it, would you? I certainly wouldn't have known who that was if I hadn't have looked on the label here. And it was called Chick Safari, especially for Dave and Lynn on the Isle of Wight. Thanks for that. Sergio Mendes coming up now for Pat and Fred in Southfields in London, A Fool on the Hill.
1: Some of today's finest music is written by John Lennon and Paul McCartney, the Rodgers and Hart of Carnaby Street.

0: Sergio Mendes and Fool on the Hill, especially for Fred and Pat in Southfield. Thanks very much for that. Right, now, on to the next request. We've got a... No, yeah, that's the next one.
1: Yeah.
0: Black Sabbath. Black Sabbath. And that's especially for Spencer in Drayton. Thank you, Spencer, very much for that.

There it was, Black Sabbath. Black Sabbath and The Wizard, especially for Spencer in Drayton. Thanks very much for that, Spence. Nice to hear from you. The next request, last request, in fact, is for Doris Day. Been requested by Deanne in Hilsey, at Hilsey, and it's Never Look Back.

I'm going to have to fade that one, Deanna. I'm sorry about that. I promise I'll play the whole record for you next week. We were a little bit confused about it because the record you thought was Never Again, and we found Never Look Back because there was nothing. But then we decided it was Again. The record is just called Again by Doris Day. So I'll play that for you next week, okay? Sorry about that. I've cut in on that like that. But we're going straight to the list now. Richard from Bedhampton. This is for Roger Moore, the Saint. Richard from Bedhampton, Anne from Orpington, Fred and Pat from Southfield, Deanna from Hilsey, Tina from Hornchurch, John from Haltham, Cole the Mall in Morden, Richard from Taunton, Philip Dobbs, Bob from Chichester, Ray from Chichester, Leslie from Hayling Island, Eddie from the Isle of Wight, Adrian from Bognor, Pat and Barbara from Wiltshire, Carol from Singleton, Pat from Chidham, Tom from Weston-super-Mare, Dave from Down Under, Clive from Southampton, Dudley and Julie from the Isle of Wight, Fred the Red, Jenny, Fred on, Jenny Monan, Monhand? Yeah. Godfrey from Edmonton, Spencer the Postman, Thelma from Gosport, Bob from Bristol, Graham from Drayton, Vic and Janet, I haven't got where you come from, Vic and Victor and Janet, Sylvia and Teddy from Romsey, Ray from Chichester, Tricia from Michael from Huntington, Alan from Portsmouth, Diane from Copner, and Joanne from London. And it was, of course, Roger Moore. Now, the other one, Alan from Orpington, Derek from the Isle of Wight, Philip from North Chingford, Ray and Barbara from Wiltshire, Pat and Fred from Southfields, John from Norwich, Tina from Hornchurch, John from Haltham, Pat from Chidham, Julian Dudley from the Isle of Wight, Cole the Mole from Morden, Sue from Bedhampton, Richard from Taunton, Dave from North End, and Ray from Chichester. And of course I'll just play it, then we'll come back with a pick a number. I'll just play this for you. You'll know who it is by this.

0: See the girl I left behind me. That ain't a Josh. She's a Yankee, by gosh.
1: Oh, say, can you see?
0: Anything about a Yankee, that's all phony.
2: Little Johnny Jones, the jockey from the USA.
0: We'll ride the pony, Yankee Doodle, English Derby Day.
1: Jonesy's broken records every track at every meet.
0: So Yankee Doodle's gonna be the boy they have to beat.
1: Sportsmen of the British Isles who followed his career have offered Johnny anything to keep him over here.
0: But all the money in the Bank of England couldn't pay enough to keep young Johnny Jones away from old Broadway.
1: If you want to take a trip, the surest of sure things,
0: have your houses mortgaged, hock your watches, pawn your rings,
1: and put it all on Yankee Doodle. Johnny Jones is up.
0: I'm gonna give America the English Derby Cup.
1: He's gonna give America the English Derby Cup.
0: I'm a Yankee Doodle Dan.
3: Well, there, of course, it was James Cagney, the mystery voice, wasn't it? Now, I don't know where my friend is. She's gone out, but she's left the boxes in here for me so I can put my hand in here. There's two. There's a Thin Lizzy one and there's a bow and ball one. So there you go. Right. We've got Cole the Mole from Morden. Cole the Mole, that's for the mystery voice. Let's go into the other one now for the... Alan from Portsmouth. Alan, give us a call. Alan 1, I think it is. Alan from Portsmouth and Cole the Mole.
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3: And the other one is Thin Lizzy. 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
7: Oh, and there's Grandad with his hanky on his head.

0: Leslie at 11. Sponsored by Jerry Oliver. Thank you, Jerry.
1: Good morning. Well, of course, I'm not Leslie. It's me, Candace. I am covering for Leslie this week, and this is my third week doing so. And I'll still be here another 2 weeks, so next week and the week after. This week, I will be talking about the continuation of me growing up on a farm in South Africa and my experience of that. Last week, we spoke about how we moved to the farm and all of my pets. And this week, I'll be talking about what it was like for me going to an Afrikaans school, you know, the difference between going to an English school, all that sort of thing. And I'm going to play my very first song to start the show off. We are going to play a little bit of Jim Reeves with Daar Dwoer in die Bosveld, which is, of course, an Afrikaans song.

And that was Jim Reeves with Da Dwyr in die Bosveld. And that is, of course, an Afrikaans song because I'm just about to talk about what it was like growing up Afrikaans. Well, growing up actually bilingual, but in an Afrikaans environment. So, I can't remember where we left off last week. I'm pretty sure I was on the farm, I know that much. So I grew up on a farm in South Africa in a nothing little town, well actually not even in the town, outside of a nothing little town called Tilbag. Tilbag was our nearest town and it was really nothing much more than a hamlet and it was about half an hour away from us. The nearest proper town was a place called Cirrus, which was about 45 minutes away from us through the mountains, and that's where we went to school. Now, we actually went to an Afrikaans school. When we started schooling in Cape Town originally, we started an English school, which was predominantly English, but it was mixed with Afrikaans because everywhere in South Africa is mixed with Afrikaans and Xhosa and Zulu, and, you know, we have, I think, 11 official languages. So we had been originally in the very beginning of our schooling years, for about a year, maybe a year and a half, we'd been in an English school. You start school at 7 in South Africa, which is the equivalent of year 2 here. So we moved when I was about 7 or 8, so I'd only just started schooling. We went straight into an Afrikaans school. And it wasn't like Afrikaans, but they speak English. It was very much just everybody's Afrikaans, which is quite daunting when you've had everything sort of split between the two. Although it was completely fine. We spoke Afrikaans entirely fine, and then it became, you know, that was just our language that we spoke. So it was actually completely fine. But looking back at it, I guess it did seem reasonably daunting to be thinking, like, you know, we speak a mixture of the two languages. My grandma was Afrikaans, but my dad's side of the family were English. So it really was a mixture that we grew up with, to then go straight into this completely Afrikaans school where some people didn't even speak English at all. That was quite weird. But I love that. And I love the fact that I can still to this day speak Afrikaans and understand it very, very well. Although it is pretty much a useless language anyway, but South Africa. So if I go to South Africa, I'm useful, but otherwise I'm not really. But I do remember we had an Afrikaans teacher, the way, you know, you would have an English teacher in England. We had an Afrikaans teacher, and I can't remember his name, but I do remember that he was completely crazy as a box of frogs. Completely crazy. He, I think, was quite a young guy, but he was absolutely convinced that the world was going to end with Y2K. You know, when it went to midnight on 1999 to 2000, he was convinced that technology all over the planet would fail and the world would be plunged into darkness and every electrical or technological anything would just die and we would all be completely screwed. I don't know why he was so adamant that he needed to tell us this as young children, but he felt the just pressing need to educate his entire Afrikaans class on the pending doom of the end of the world of Y2K. And I went home absolutely just terrified. I was convinced people were going to die. Of course, I was so young, you know. What else was I supposed to think? And a respected teacher at my school was telling us this. And I remember my parents, like, having to complain to the school and just say, if that's what he wants to believe, fair enough. But, like, you can't tell these little kids that. All of us were so scared. But, yes, it was that will always stick in my mind. But I also remember running around in these little pinafores and no shoes. We didn't have to wear shoes to school if we didn't want to, because it was so hot there that wearing shoes was just, well, we always just took our shoes off. They had some very funny rules. They had a rule that you didn't have to wear shoes, but they checked that to make sure that you were wearing the correct uniform underwear. They actually checked, and I remember them being these enormous navy blue briefs that on a small child were more like shorts than anything. But they would check your underwear, but they didn't care if you wore shoes. That always struck me as particularly odd. Even back then, I thought that was strange. And we had to wear the specific hair, like hair clips or hair bands. You know, they were very, very strict. It's the way schooling works in South Africa is majority of schools are effectively what we would call private schools here.
Everybody pays for the schooling, and the level of schooling is the same level as the private schools in England. So I suppose it was the same level of strictness as a private school here, except back then, not now, because I'm no way that teachers would be checking underwear nowadays. And of course, there were things like teachers throwing dry blackboard erasers at you, and you know, all of that, teachers screaming at you. I do remember some really awful teachers that we had. I don't have a lot of clear memories of having any particularly nice teachers at my Afrikaans school, actually. I remember them all being incredibly, incredibly strict. So that was something. I think Afrikaners, as a rule, are looked upon as being quite strict people anyway. So I suppose if you put them in a private schooling environment 20, 30 years ago, they're probably even stricter, correct? Anyway, I'm going to play you another Afrikaans song now, and then I promise I will play some more songs that you actually recognize. But I'm going to play you some Bert Kampfert with Afrikaan Beat.

again, that was Bert Kampfert with African Beat. So I've actually never heard that before, but I really like that song. I did want to play it as soon as I saw the name. I thought I better do. Right, what else are we talking about? So I also remember that, you know how you get snow days in England? At our school in South Africa, we would have days off if it got above 42 degrees Celsius. Now, let me tell you, when it reaches 42 degrees Celsius, the last thing you want to do is go to school. And I remember on not many occasions, but on a handful of occasions, it reaching sort of 43, 45 degrees and us not going to school. Because the schools, it was just too hot. You just can't do anything. You can't expect a classroom full of, I don't know, 9, 10, 7, 8-year-olds to pay attention in that heat. It was just absolutely scorching. And of course, where I lived in the mountains, in the middle of nowhere, in between towns, but about at least a half an hour out of anywhere particularly useful, the heat was just all-consuming. And if you can imagine that crispy dryness that you get when you in the Bosveld is the big open plains of like grass, so bush fields effectively is what it means, and it's the Bos is like a very, very dry bush that you get in South Africa. If you can imagine that really dry, sort of crispy, crackly heat with the sound of the bugs and nothing moving because it's too hot. Everything and everybody is in the shade inside. Nobody's doing anything. We didn't have anything like an air con or anything like that. I'm sure we must have had fans because obviously I just assume that we did, but I actually don't remember. I do remember having this enormous walk-in freezer, probably at least twice the size of our live studio here at Angel. So for those of you who've never seen that before, if you look at your bathroom, the average bathroom with a bath and a sink and possibly a shower and a toilet, at least that big, possibly bigger, was just this enormous freezer where we would store all our meat from the farm. And my sister and I would go and we would hide in there and play in there when it was so hot. And my mum got so paranoid we were going to get locked in, which, I mean, is a legitimate concern. Because when the door closes, it just like sort of slams shut. There is an emergency button to get out from the inside. But when you're a tiny kid and it's pitch black, I think you'd probably struggle to find it. Anyway, we would go in one at a time and see how long we could last in there. And then the other one would stand on the outside and you'd bang and they'd have to let you out. So it's an exercise of trust in your sibling, if nothing else. My sister and I used to get up to all sorts of things that we probably shouldn't have been doing. I do remember we would collect things all of the floor of the farm, basically, like little pebbles, little sticks. We would make this, what we called itching powder, mud, leaves, flowers, insects that we found that were dead. We didn't kill insects, we just found dead ones. Also, chicken poop. Any chicken manure we found, we put it in the itching powder. And that is disgusting because we used to rub it on each other. So I'm pretty sure my mum wouldn't have been pleased if she'd known about that. Luckily, the antidote for the itching powder, which we were convinced, you know, this itching powder, the way you fix the itching powder is you rub more on yourself. So we spent a large portion of our day rubbing chicken droppings on each other. Very strange children. I don't really know what we were. We were very bored, clearly. We also used to play a game where we pretended that we were orphans and we were living in an orphanage and that our the sort of owner of the orphanage was this horrible person. We made that our mum, of course. And we pretended that we had to run away from the orphanage. And we had this enormous playroom along the side of our house. And our house was kind of on a hill. So the garden went off to a slope. So the front of the house was level with the ground, but the back of the house was upper story and underneath was the basement. So we'd climb out the very back window of the toy room, which was at the, you know, now a story up, and there was a perfectly good door with stairs at the front entrance, mind you, but we would tie sheets and pillowcases and all that together and we'd sort of hike ourselves out the window and scale the wall down, running away from the awful, awful orphanage.
go and do whatever we were doing, and then inevitably come back for lunch when we decided that the orphanage owner, aka my mother, wasn't that terrible. We needed lunch. Then we would run away again because she's horrible and, you know, go do our thing. I also remember attempting to explore the basement. I don't know what my parents used the basement for because we never ever went in there. Ever, not once. I remember us opening the door and looking in, and we were so scared of it. It was just half the foundation of the house, where it was on the side of a hill, had been made, obviously, into a basement because they needed to lift the house up to make it level. I couldn't tell you to this day what they stored in there because, truthfully, we never went in there. We were too scared. We were quite happy to lock ourselves in the walk-in freezer. We were quite happy to, I don't know, explore the ravines in the forest, but we couldn't go into the basement. That was far too terrifying, not for us. So anyway, we also had a very, very lovely friend called Pop. Now, Pop is Afrikaans for doll. So I suppose the equivalent today would be if her name was Dolly. She was one of the labourer's daughters. She was, I think, about a year or maybe a year and a half older than me, and I was the oldest. But Pop was a young black girl who I don't think she went to school because they couldn't afford school. And she lived on the farm and she would always be around for us to play with. And we kind of grew up with her as, like, I suppose, one of our cousins, which, looking back, is really, really unusual because, of course, I grew up in apartheid South Africa. Another really unusual thing is a family friend of ours. Her maid came home, came to work one day and was crying. And she just found out that she was pregnant. Obviously, she was concerned she was going to lose her job. But our family friend said, no, she's going to keep her employed and she's going to help her raise her baby, which was this little girl called Cordelia. And our family friend had two children around the same age, actually. And they kept their maid employed for her entire lifetime. And they helped pay for the young child Cordelia to go to school with their children. And of course, Cordelia was a black girl. And again, in apartheid South Africa, that was incredibly unusual for us as young white children in white Afrikaans families to be playing with, and not just playing with, like, thinking of them as our family, or at least our very best friends, these other young black children, when there was actually still segregation in place. I think we grew up in a generation where our parents really, really didn't buy into the whole idea of segregation. And we really didn't, even although we were supposed to, we really didn't observe it. Of course, as white people, we had the privilege of deciding that. Well, of course, the black people themselves didn't have the privilege of deciding. They weren't going to pay attention to the segregation laws. But luckily, I was also in the childhood generation of where our parents did end apartheid, thankfully, by voting in Nelson Mandela. So on that note, I'm going to play you Four Pennies with Black Girl, and then I'm going to follow that up with a song named My Son John by David Whitfield.

And the first one of those two was Four Pennies with Black Girl, and the second one was David Whitfield with My Son John. That song was actually suggested to me by a listener. So this is not a request show, but Clive in Southampton, he did say he really likes the variety of the music, and he thought that that song would fit really well with what I was talking about. So I did take him up on it because I thought he was correct. So, where are we going next? We're going to have a little drive through the mountains. When I had to go to school, we had to drive all the way for about at least 45 minutes through the mountains, through a mountain pass. And I don't mean, you know, a big hill or a lovely little scenic route. I mean an actual tiny little road carved into the edge of the mountain, underneath a huge boulder that was hanging down, where if you came to another vehicle or a very big vehicle, one of you would have to be brave enough to reverse to a wider part of the road. There were big lumps of rock, keeping cars on the road, but they weren't consistently there. There was easily places for you to go off the edge, and it was a very, very, very far way down. I think if I had to drive along that as an adult, which I have done, I would be absolutely terrified. Very, very, very scary. But we did it twice a day, every single Monday to Friday for school, and didn't think anything of it. There was a huge boulder that was sort of hanging out the side that gave one section of the road a roof. And what would often happen is trucks would come along, not realizing that in fact they were too tall. And they drove straight into the big boulder, you know, sort of plowed the top part of their trailer, or whatever it is, into this boulder. And then there would be whatever they were carrying inevitably ended up all over the road. Not only did it block the road, which would have been quite annoying for the adult driving, but very exciting for the kids in the car, i.e. my sister and I, and our friends that we were in the car with, because it would often be things like fruit juice from the local farms or the local shops. Or I remember once there was a big truck of Cadbury's chocolate, a huge Cadbury's delivery, and the truck crashed and all the chocolate was all over the road. And between the kids in the car, and admittedly the road wasn't particularly busy, so they probably, that was their one saving grace, but I do remember it was some local labourers from a farm nearby, I guess, in a truck, like a what we called a bucky, but a bucky is a truck, and when we in South Africa, what we call a truck is what you guys call a lorry. So a lorry would crash, and in a bucky there were some labourers, and in the car there were my sister and I and two other children driving with the person who would drive us, and we all dived out and started grabbing chocolate bars. And also the baboons. The baboons joined in because there were hundreds of baboons all along that drive. They live in the mountains. So you just see them sitting along the side of the road. And if you pulled over, they would undoubtedly try to take something from your car. I do remember once seeing a baboon smoking a stompie, which a stompie is a cigarette butt. A baboon had picked up a cigarette butt and was mimicking smoking it, which I kind of found it quite sad that humans had had that much of an impact on wildlife. But it was fascinating to watch this baboon doing this. Now, the person who drove us was actually a local high school teacher. The only schools were in Cirrus. There was only one school, but it was split over two campuses, what you would call the primary and the secondary. We just have school. It's just school starting from 7, going to 18. And she was at what would be the local high school, and we were at the primary, and she lived in Tilbach, and our farm was between Tilbach and Cirrus. So she picked up a child from Tilbach, another child from Tilbach, stopped and picked us up, and then drove to Cirrus and took us there and took us back. And of course, our parents paid her. I don't remember her being a particularly kind or friendly person. I do remember once my sister and I both got very, very sick. We had been accidentally given, well, we'd been poisoned, but unintentionally. Our maid had thought that a bottle of setting agent for cheese that we had on the farm
was actually cordial. It was a green colour, and it was the same green as a green cordial that we had, that we call cream soda. It's green in South Africa. And she had made juice for us with this cheese setting agent. And we thought it tasted funny, but we drank it anyway. And we were so, so sick. We were so unwell, both of us. And we threw up out her car window, the lady who drove us home, and she got very, very angry with us. And I remember thinking as a child that it didn't seem fair that she was getting annoyed, because obviously we can't help this. So I don't think she was a particularly friendly teacher, but as I've already covered, I'm not sure many of them were. But we quite liked our friends that we drove home with. And it was fun to drive through the mountains and hope that maybe there'd be chocolate or fruit juice everywhere or see some baboons. And it's pretty cool to think that that would be your every single day trek to school. We did have to get up pretty early because, of course, we had to drive from the farm up the farm road, which was at least a 10-minute drive. And then that was just to get to the actual road, because our farm road was just a dirt track. And then, of course, she had to drive us from the dirt track up to the town, which would take about 45 minutes. I do remember that the fruit juice that was all over the road is called Cirrus fruit juice. So of course, it is made in Cirrus, which is the big town I went to school in. It is very famous in South Africa, Cirrus fruit juice. It would be a little bit like Robinson's here, I guess. And funnily enough, when we were visiting Florida recently, in autumn last year, when we were in the shop, I came across some Cirrus fruit juice. And I was so excited because the last place I expected to see fruit juice from the little town that I went to school in was in Florida. But there you go, they've obviously branched out. I have been back to Cirrus and Tilbach since becoming an adult. And both of them have grown quite dramatically, and I guess modernized. And I suppose that's just what happens with these things. They've become a lot more touristy. I suppose people found these little towns and thought they're so quaint and quiet, but then everybody thinks that, and then they all move in, and then it's not so quaint and not so quiet anymore. But there you go, that's just what happens, isn't it? I am going to play you Ike and Tina Turner with River Deep and Mountain High, and then I'm going to play Build Me Up, Buttercup by The Foundations.

And the first one was Ike and Tina with River Deep Mountain High from 1966. And then second, we had Build Me Up Buttercup by the Foundations. Now, the reason I wanted to play that one is because when my sister and I were on the farm, we obviously, it was a lot more like, I guess, how I imagine kids in the 60s and 70s were, and maybe even the 80s, where it was not so much like sitting inside watching telly, playing on computer games. Obviously, we didn't have anything like that. Like, I know a lot of you didn't either. My kids find it so strange now that we didn't have anything like that growing up. But what we did have was we had an entire farm at our disposal, full of animals and all sorts of things we should not have been getting into, and full of forests with a massive ravine. And when I say a ravine, I mean a ravine. Like, the sheep would fall down it and they would not be able to get back up again. We would have to help them. They'd get stuck down there. So it was a proper ravine. But we didn't care. We were off. We were doing our thing. We were climbing trees. We even had a graveyard on our farm, which we found. My sister and I and my cousin Cherie, we found this. We didn't realize it was a graveyard at first, because instead of it having markers for graves, it just had piles of rocks. We thought it was really cool. Then we told my mum about it, and she said it was obviously a graveyard for the families who'd lived there previously. So we decided, of course, now it's haunted. So we would sneak around it. It was in the middle of the forest. It would have been a really beautiful place to have been laid to rest, actually. And we created all sorts of these fantasy stories about these ghosts living in living in the forest, and just all sorts of things that what your imagination does when it's running wild with no limits on a farm in the middle of nowhere. And we would go off in the morning and we'd have breakfast and we'd just go off into the forest. My mum had no idea what we were doing, no idea what we were up to. And there were multiple occasions where, you know, we probably came pretty close to getting into peril, but we didn't. My favourite part of the forest, I remember, the ravine had flattened itself out and was running in a very, very thin, like a very small stream. I guess what you would describe as a bubbling brook. And there were these trees around it, but it was pretty clear because the rest of the forest was very, very dense. And this particular part where the stream was very, very, not very sparse, but very sparse compared to the rest of the forest. And it had a patch for some grass and some flowers to grow. And because it was more sparse of trees, sometimes sunlight would come through. And there was even bits that you could sit, and there was a fallen tree with a tree trunk where you could sit on it. And my sister and my cousins and I would often take our lunch and go there. And we would play in the water,

lose their tails and whatever happens. And it was such a cool experience as a child to sort of watch this evolution of life. What we also did was we would collect these plastic crates that the fruit and veg was shipped in, transported in, and we would build things out of it. So we used to build entire homes, staircases. We got a bucket and used it for a toilet, much to my mother's disgust, which she quickly banned us from doing because we had perfectly good toilets in all of the buildings on the farm. But you know what kids will do, what kids will do. But we made a staircase out of these crates, the back of one of the outbuildings. It was a flat-roofed outbuilding. And we were currently at that point using it to make cheese and pasteurize milk and create fruit juices. So we would climb up these crates that we'd, like these stair crates that we'd made, and go onto the flat roof. And my mother could never figure out how on earth we'd got it onto the flat roof. So there was nothing around it. It was sort of plopped in the middle of this patch of grass. There was no trees or anything. It wasn't until much, much later in our lives that we told her, no, we'd sort of built stairs. But we'd built these stairs and we'd climbed to the top of the roof and we were clambering around on the roof. And I convinced my sister that in multiple different ways that she could fly if I pushed her off the roof. Some of the ways being that we constructed cardboard wings that we strapped to her. We also put her in a box, which we put wings on, also made out of cardboard. We also... And by we, I mean I. So I was the instigator and she was the experimenter. I still maintain it's not my fault if she was willing to do what I said. I also put plastic bags on her arms and said that she would be able to float down. And I would, you know, every now and then just sort of encourage her to jump slash push her off the roof. I don't know how she didn't break anything. We were always, always pushing each other off there, jumping off of there, daring each other to do stuff, like just... I honestly, truly do not know how we didn't break any bones. I think it's probably a good thing. Kids are quite bouncy. But my poor mother must have been living on the edge of a knife, constantly, completely convinced we were going to somehow end up killing each other accidentally. I'm not saying that we ever actively sought out to do that. Of course we didn't. But we would often do things like... we would make a raft. We would find these bits of polystyrene... And we tied lots of bits of wood to them and we made a raft and then we pushed each other out into the middle of this enormous dam that was far too deep for anybody to ever be able to stand in. It doesn't matter how big you are, it was a massive dam that fed our entire farm water. So you can imagine how big it was. You couldn't swim across it comfortably unless you were a very, very good swimmer. But we would push each other out into the middle of the dam with no oars or anything. And I do remember this one point when the raft started sort of falling apart and we ended up just, I don't know, bobbing about in the middle of the dam and having to swim back. It's also worth noting that the dam was full of leeches. So when you got out of the dam, you would have to take turns peeling the leeches off of each other. And it never really bothered us. It was just part and parcel of what you were doing. You went for a swim in the dam or you went to sink your raft in the dam. You came out covered in leeches. It's just what it was. I do, however, have a particular memory of getting in the shower and having a tick in my leg and not realizing it was a tick and screaming the house down because I thought a spider was trying to burrow under my skin. Obviously, I've since learnt it was a tick, so it's fine. Well, it's still not a terribly exciting experience, but it was better than a spider trying to get under my skin. But yes, we had all sorts of near-death experiences. I think looking back now as an adult, it's probably best my mother didn't know what we were up to because I think she would have, gone grey very, very young. What else did we do? We used to, I remember my dad caught us playing with the axe and we got into a lot of trouble for that, which I can understand why. But yes, we played with the axe. I don't remember ever playing with anything that we knew was dangerous. We thought we were smart enough for it to not be dangerous. Obviously, I'm sure all kids think that, which is why children are a little bit dumb, right? But anyway, I'm going to play you Bobby Darin with Splish Splash. And then I'm going to play, I don't know yet. I might come back and talk to you a little bit more, then play something. Yes, Bobby Darin and Splish Splash.

And that was, of course, Bobby Darin with Splish Splash, because that was us splishing and splashing in the middle of the dam. We actually, although I did say we had an entire dam full of water, which I do have as a very core memory, there were about 2.5, 3 years of our life in South Africa, which is why we had to move off of the farm, actually, and is the reason we moved to England, where we had an enormous drought and everything dried up. We lost all of the water in the dam. The dam was entirely dried out. It was cracked and caked with mud. There was just no water in it. You could walk the entire length and breadth of the dam across the base of it with no water at all. My sister and I would go down there and we'd play in the clay because it was all clay. We'd rub the clay all over each other. Again, we quite liked rubbing gross things on ourselves, but we would cover ourselves in clay, which is this like sort of reddy orange clay. And then I'm sure my poor mother, poor maid, had to somehow figure out how to like wash it off of us. But I'm sure probably got hosed off in the garden. And then obviously, inevitably, you lose water from the dam and you lose water from all of your pipes. You can't water your vegetables. You can't give your water to your animals. You can't even have water in the house. You would turn the tap on and this sort of gurgling noise and a little bit of a brown drip would come out, but there would be no water to drink or bathe in. So we had to buy water from the local towns, buy bottles of water, or buy water from the local farmers. We would all share water, but there just wasn't enough water to go around. So unfortunately, our farm really did dry up. We had really, really grueling heat for a good 2-3 years. And unfortunately, that did mean the end of our farm as we knew it. And we had to sell it and move to England. Well, that's what we decided we had to do. We did the summers in the mountains of Africa are very, very harsh. Although I remember them quite fondly, they were very difficult, I'm sure, as actual farmers. We did also have incredible wind that would come straight over the mountain and come plummet downwards. And at one year, it was so powerful that it came down over the mountains and flattened the hydroponic tunnels that we had the tomatoes in. So that was a crazy experience to come out in this crazy wind and see these flattened hydroponic tunnels. For those of you who don't know what hydroponic tunnels are, they're big bits of metal in a sort of a curved tunnel shape covered in very, very thick plastic. And it's where you grow seedlings and plants to help them sort of germinate, become a lot stronger, to protect them from birds and what have you, rabbits and stuff. So they flattened our tunnels, which obviously meant that our tomato crop was predominantly crushed with it. We did manage to salvage some, all of us, all the cousins, all of our friends from local farms, everybody, kids, adults alike. We were all there with baskets trying to salvage these tomatoes before they got ruined by the wind even more. But I think a combination of all of these things meant that the time on the farm was sadly came to an end, and we decided we were moving to England. But that is a different story altogether. And I'm going to play you Frank Sinatra with Summer Wind.

And that was Frank Sinatra with Summer Wind. So we really have reached the end of the show. I really enjoyed telling you about growing up on the farm in South Africa. And I'm going to have a little bit of a think about what I'm going to talk about next. I don't know, maybe you guys have got some ideas what you'd like to hear about. Maybe you'd like me to talk about more stuff about the farm. Maybe you'd like me to talk about when I was in Cape Town, growing up in Cape Town. Or maybe you'd like to know my experience about moving country, because that is a pretty big experience when you're doing that at the age of almost just about 12 years old. Going from a country where you speak and go to an Afrikaans school, living on a farm, there's not even a town, moving to a country where people haven't even heard of Afrikaans. Everybody thinks that you're French or American. They wonder why you don't wear shoes. And there's just so many people. There's so many people and it's so noisy. It was such an odd experience. So perhaps that's what I'll talk about next. I do hope you've really enjoyed me speaking about my farm experiences. Hopefully it's a little bit different, and hopefully I have done Leslie proud. I'm going to leave you though with Buddy Holly and That'll Be the Day, but this is the instrumental version. I really, really enjoy the music to this song, and it kind of makes me think about this idea that we lived in a city in South Africa, then we lived on a farm in the middle of nowhere, speaking two different languages. Then I lived through the apartheid ending. Then I moved country entirely. Then, gosh, what happens next? You'll have to find out. But I suppose all of those things just prove that anything is possible if you decide you're going to do it. Just do it. Just do it. So here we go. Here's Buddy Holly with the instrumental of That'll Be the Day. And I really hope you've enjoyed listening to my show today. And I will be back. I'm back tomorrow at 9 a.m. with my normal request show. But I will also be back tomorrow, no, Thursday at 11 a.m. with a little bit more about growing up. Thank you guys for listening.

0: Hello, I'm Ruth Bradshaw. I'm kicking off this week's musical journey, the Rolling Stones and their big summertime hit, Honky Tonk Women.
1: Yes, and season's greetings from me. Can you say that in the summer?
0: Why not?
1: Yeah, it is just a different season, isn't it?
0: It is?
1: Yeah, so it is. Well, I'm Keith Bradshaw. Hello from me. And next up, it's Marmalade.

0: A hit-making band from Glasgow's East End, Marmalade, and their hit, Wait For Me, Marianne.
1: Yes, so originally Dean Ford and the Gaylords, they were seeking to rebrand, and bass player Graham Knight was eating breakfast one morning, and he was staring at a jar of Robertson's famous golden shred marmalade. Other brands are available, by the way. And the rest is history.
0: Romeo, Romeo, oh, wherefore art thou?
1: I'm here. Hang on a minute.
2: I studied Shakespeare when I was...

0: Yes, well, here we are. The music started. Ruth is singing again. And so it means we're well underway with yet another edition of 60s Music Memories. I just can't stop her singing. But she's quite good at it, actually.
1: So I hope. Praise indeed.
0: Well, you've had lots of practice.
1: Yeah, that's
0: yes,
1: true.
0: Yeah. It's mostly that it gets in my headphones. Yes, dear listener.
1: That's why you put your headphones on, so you can't hear me.
0: It doesn't work, though. Anyway, good. Well, I hope this finds you well. And enough of this frivolity. That was Petula Clark and her million seller, a gold disc, no less, Romeo.
1: There's something about you.
0: Well, I've heard that said.
1: Well, I've heard it said as well. But it's actually the next record, Something About You, right now, because it's
0: Tamla time.

0: That's one of those Holland Dozier Holland Classic productions on the Motown label, The Four Tops and Something About You. It reached number 19 on the American charts.
1: And it really rocks along, doesn't it?
0: Great song.
1: It's a good one. Now, this next track is a collector's item. It's a Duane Eddy single that we've never played before. It was only a minor American hit, but worth a listen.

0: Well, there you have it. It's the story of the singer who calls his girlfriend, but she's not at home. He goes on to learn from his best friend that she's gone surfing, dancing, having fun with everyone else. Well, happy days. Your baby's gone surfing. That was Duane Eddy and the Rebelettes.
1: They had it covered now. Here we play the original of a song that others have covered and often had more success with. This is a song written and sung by a much underplayed and underrated, well, in our opinion. The musician is JJ Cale, and the song, After Midnight.

0: You're listening to 60s Music Memories with Keith and Ruth Bradshaw, and that was They Had It covered feature, JJ Cale with After Midnight. He never enjoyed chart success himself, but he did influence many fellow musicians, the likes of Eric Clapton, Leon Russell, Delaney and Bonnie, Chet Atkins and more.
1: Yes, and he made some great listening records, didn't he? Yeah, well, that's what records are for, isn't it, listening? But he made
0: it wouldn't be any good if people didn't want to listen to them.
1: No, he made some great music, JJ Cale. And now here come the Drifters with an offer to, take you home.

0: I'll Take You Home, a top 40 hit for the Drifters in late 63. Oh, they made so many sing-along singles, didn't they?
1: They did, yes.
0: It was an amazing back catalogue, as we've known, when we've watched, Drifters, the Drifters, but not the originals.
1: No, but they keep going, don't they? Fantastic, great evenings. Well, they certainly did. But next, this is really special. Our friends Andrea and Barry Rees live in a little place called Emerson Green, just north of Bristol. It's the South Gloucestershire stockbroker belt, I think. They are great pals and loyal supporters of 60s music memories.
0: Yeah, and you know what?
1: What?
0: Barry is celebrating his 80th birthday this week.
1: No.
0: 80.
1: Wow.
0: Amazing. Well, many congratulations from us. Have a great birthday, Barry. And Andrew reminded us that, you've always liked Louis Armstrong and suggested we play Wonderful World. So, Barry, this is for you.

Yeah, especially for Barry Reese on his 80th birthday, Louis Armstrong and Wonderful World. My dad used to love Louis Armstrong. He'd occasionally treat us to a rendition of Mac the Knife when he came home from the pub with an empty stomach full of beer. He wasn't an alcoholic or drinker or anything particularly, but he loved singing Mac the Knife. Well, those were the days.

0: Well, schools are broken up, and last weekend I was talking to two little girls who are very excited to be going on holiday to a Butlins holiday camp.
1: Wow.
0: So I thought it'd be a good idea to remind you of the holiday camp experience in the 1960s. Actually, I never did have that experience.
1: I didn't, but I lived very near to a Pontins holiday camp. Yeah, they were very much a feature of the 60s, weren't they?
0: They were. I mean, many, you remember the name, Fred Pontin and, of course, Billy Butlin.
1: Yes.
0: Many new camps were started in the late 40s and 50s, although holiday camps existed before Butlin opened his first. It was actually Billy Butlin who turned holiday camps into a multi-million pound industry. Bognor Regis Butlin's holiday camp opened its doors for the first time for the summer of 1960, and two further camps were added at Minehead in 62 and Barry Island in 66. And of course, they all looked the same, didn't they?
1: Well, I suppose it was a model pattern and they copied, didn't they? Yeah.
0: The decor was very novelty.
1: Yeah, if it works, don't fit. If it works, don't.
0: Don't. You shouldn't need fixing.
1: Don't need fixing.
0: Well, they used the same umbrellas, the same marley tiles on the floors. They even had the same plastic seagulls hanging from the roof of the swimming pool. But you know what they had at Minehead?
1: That was different. At Minehead they had something. What was it?
0: A monorail.
1: That's right.
0: How exciting was that? Well,
1: it would be, yeah.
0: I suppose Butlins typified the view of the 60s holidays camp, where accommodation took the form of holiday chalets. That sounded very grand, didn't it?
1: You can't help thinking about it without thinking of that programme Heidi High, can you?
0: Oh, yes.
1: Ruth Maddock.
0: Well,
1: good morning, campers.
0: Good morning, camp. Yeah. Like I said, well, you have to hear the voice of Ruth Maddock, don't you?
1: Yes.
0: Heidi High.
1: Yes, yeah. Brilliant.
0: Meals served in communal halls. And, you know, the larger Butlin sites might need to cater for anything up to 10,000 people at one time.
1: That is amazing. I can't imagine what it was like in the kitchens.
0: No, 200,000 meals a week.
1: Wow.
0: Annual consumption of 100 tons of sausages. 3.5 million eggs.
1: Blimey.
0: 20 million cups of tea.
1: The chickens must have been on overtime.
0: 1,500 tons of potatoes.
1: Gosh.
0: 120,000 gallons of soup.
1: Wow.
0: And 240 tons of pork chops. Can you imagine that?
1: I'm trying to, yeah.
0: Do you know, Chinese food was also gaining popularity in the late 50s and 60s.
1: It was. Chinese restaurants were beginning to appear at the seaside where I lived. That's when I first sampled the joys of egg fried rice.
0: Well, Billy Butlin introduced chop suey and chips to his holiday camps in 1958.
1: Today that would be called fusion food.
0: I can't remember the first time I had a Chinese. It must have been in the late 60s.
1: Yes.
0: But, of course, children were well looked after, weren't they?
1: Oh, they had the kids' clubs, didn't they, for the kids? You know, the red coats or the blue coats, whatever they were, would look after them.
0: They were. And they were very highly organised events at specific times and days, as sports and other, possibly not now quite politically correct competitions.
1: I can remember Knobbly Knees competitions and Glamorous Grannies.
0: Best head of hair. There was obviously talent competitions.
1: Oh, yes, you'd have that.
0: Holiday princess.
1: Oh, yes, this week's princess. She wore a special sash.
0: Oh, yes, that's right. How about Miss Chubby Charming?
1: I don't want to think about that.
0: Miss Cheerful.
1: That is so unfair, isn't it?
0: Okay. Well, there were lots of other indoor entertainment and facilities. And so, of course, the British weather, it didn't matter, did it?
1: Well, that would always be a feature of any British holiday, wouldn't it? Yes.
0: Yeah, it could really spoil your enjoyment, couldn't it?
1: Yes.
0: But not at Butlins or Pontins. And they also had extensive shopping arcades.
1: Yes, so I suppose once you signed up and went through the gates, you didn't have to leave for the extension of your holiday.
0: Exactly.
1: Everything was there on site.
0: And in the evenings, you could leave your kids in the chalet.
1: Yes.
0: Which would be, the chalets were patrolled by the red coats.
1: They were the babysitters, weren't they?
0: They were.
1: Yeah.
0: So you could go off to play bingo, you could see a show, or have a drink and a dance.
1: Yes.
0: Something for everyone.
1: Right, yeah.
0: And I suppose, like we talked about, the Butlin staff, they wore red.
1: They did,
0: trimmed with blue.
1: Yes.
0: Warners. Yes, they were holiday camp people as well, weren't they?
1: They were Warners camps. Yes, they wore green, I think.
0: Yeah. They did. And Pontins?
1: They wore blue. Yeah. Blue and white, I think, yeah.
0: And, well, many top stars started their careers as
1: Colts.
0: Can you remember any of those in ex-Butlins?
1: I remember, well, we know Jimmy Cricket, don't we, was one, and Dave Allen, I remember. Charlie Drake, oh, yeah. Yes, good. Yeah, Des O'Connor was one, he must have been, wasn't he?
0: He was, Roy Hood.
1: Oh, yes.
0: Jimmy Tarbuck.
1: Wow, oh, yeah.
0: Rod Hull.
1: Oh, good.
0: Freddie Davis.
1: Oh, Freddie Parrotface Davis, yes, good.
0: Terry Scott.
1: Oh, yeah.
0: Colin Crompton and Cliff Richard.
1: Well,
0: and many others.
1: I didn't know Cliff Richard worked at Butlins. Well, amazing.
0: Well, and some of the Pontins blue coats included Shane Ritchie,
1: mm-hmm.
0: Brian Connolly,
1: yeah.
0: and Lee Mack.
1: Oh, right.
0: There you are.
1: Oh, amazing.
0: Fred Pontin opened his first holiday camp in 1946 on the site of a former US Army base at Breen Sands near Weston-super-Mare in Somerset. And their camps were smaller and less expensive than Butlins holiday camps, but they were very popular. So holiday camps have moved with the times, haven't they, over the last decades?
1: I would think so. I've not stayed at a holiday camp.
0: I've
1: been to them.
0: I stayed in Barry Island once on an adventure week from the school where I was teaching.
1: Okay.
0: And that we stayed, obviously, out of season. But we did lots of activities and the kids loved it.
1: Yeah.
0: Well, Barry Island.
1: Well, oh, brilliant. Well, yeah. If you're going on holiday, whether it's to a holiday camp or whatever, enjoy yourself. Thank you for that.

0: There he goes, Del Shannon, and his big hit, Keep Searching, in brackets, We'll Follow the Sun. Follow it? Well, recently you couldn't avoid it, could you? It's everywhere. I don't know where it is these days, but it comes and goes, doesn't it, in the summer? A bit like we've been talking about with the holiday camps.
1: Well, I've been trying to avoid it, I think. Some of the time it's been so hot.
0: It has been a bit scotchio, hasn't it?
1: Scotchio.
0: As they used to say on the Fast Show.
1: Now, Keith, I want you to think seriously now.
0: Okay.
1: You'll never get to heaven.
0: Oh.
1: If you break my heart.
0: Oh, I'll have to bear that in mind.
1: Here's Dionne Warwick.

0: The classic trio, Burt Bacharach, Hal David on songwriting and music, and Dionne Warwick on vocals, with You'll Never Get to Heaven, in brackets, If You Break My Heart, a big hit.
1: Okay, and I will remember that.
0: Good.
1: Do you realise that whatever temperature the room is, it's always at room temperature? Right, well, it's classic B-side next, and this time we're flipping over a 1966 single from Liverpool band The Swinging Blue Jeans. The group had a hit with their version of the Bacharach, another Bacharach and David song, Don't Make Me Over. This was on the other side.

0: The Swinging Blue Jeans, they had some great harmonies, didn't they?
1: Yeah.
0: Yep, the sounds there of the Swinging Blue Jeans with the, well, I think it's my morning mantra.
1: What can I do today?
0: Every morning mantra. I get up and think, what can I do today? It's our B-side for this week, the reverse of Don't Make Me Over.
1: Through the summer of 1967, the summer of love.
0: Is that how you have to say it? Love?
1: Yes.
0: Okay.
1: The Fab Four topped the LP chart with their psychedelic offering, Sgt. Pepper's Lonely Hearts Club Band. Well, here's a track from that iconic album.

Ain't That Lovin' You Baby? It's an upbeat blues song written and recorded by Jimmy Reed in 1956. A much recorded song, there it was, given the Betty Everett and Jerry Butler treatment. And before

0: Well, I can hear music, and I hope you can hear music, dear listener. If you can't, there's something wrong. You need to turn the volume up or something. Well, that's the original of another often copied song. I can hear music, and it's the Ronettes.
1: 50s flashback now, and we're taking you right back to 1954. 1954!
0: I was only very little then.
1: And, well, it's a single that topped the charts in both the UK and the USA. Do you remember this?
0: Well, I do.

0: Well, that's different, isn't it? One thing about this programme, there's a lot of variety in the genres of music. Our 50s flashback, and it was originally a B-side. The singer is Rosemary Clooney, but the DJs in America flipped it over and it went on to top the charts both there and here. This Old House. Much later in 1981, you probably recall, Shakin' Stevens took the same song to the top.
1: That's probably the one that most people will remember. Well, moving on, and you won't hear me say this very often, I wish it would rain.

0: The Temptations, and I Wish It Would Rain. I think a lot of people do wish it would rain. Anyway, that was a top 40 hit for Tamla Motown in 1968.
1: Yeah, certainly a lot of the grass is looking brownish, isn't it? Yeah, wherever you are in the UK. It's been one of those seasons so far. Well, this week, back in 1965, this next track was riding high at number 2 in the UK charts.

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1: We are
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0: Taking you back in time are Keith and Ruth Bradshaw.
2: Ruth is our gran.
0: Keith is our granddad.
1: End

0: Well, the Tamla Motown track that really swings along, doesn't it?
1: It's, I like that.
0: Really catchy. But it was never the biggest of hits. Marvin Gaye himself and Little Darling, I Need You.
1: And before the grandchildren, British R&B band The Yardbirds with Heart Full of Soul.

0: written by Randy Newman, Just One Smile, a hit for the unmistakable voice of Gene Pitney.
1: Great stuff, and well, sadly, it keeps on happening, doesn't it? Another music great, a true rock and roll pioneer from our music era, has passed away. The great Freddie Boom Boom Cannon died recently, aged 89. He was indeed a musical force, but coming next, as well, by way of tribute, this is one of his American hits, perhaps not so well known over here, but a fine example of his work. This is called Abigail Beecher.

0: Well, he was born Frederick Anthony Picariello Jr. in Revere, Massachusetts. Freddie Cannon, who died recently, enjoyed great success with hits such as Palisades Park, Way Down Yonder in New Orleans, Tallahassee Lassie, and more. And we heard him there with his 1964 hit Abigail Beecher, who was...
1: history teacher. Well, it's a song always about a popular, engaging history teacher. You could have been a rock and roll singer. It could have been you.
0: It could. Yeah. I don't think.
1: Fantastic. Well, R.I.P. Freddie Boom Boom Cannon. Now let's find out what's at the top of the stairs.

0: Well, that's a Northern Soul favourite and classic, At the Top of the Stairs, from Philly soul band The Formations. Which brings us to
1: Ruth Bradshaw's album of the week.
2: I'm in a real summer mood this week, so naturally I've turned to an album that typifies the season. And who better than the Beach Boys and their sixth album, All Summer Long, released in July 1964 on Capitol Records. And it marked the Beach Boys' first album that was not focused on themes of cars or surfing. Instead, the songs are semi-autobiographical and relate to the experiences of a typical Southern Californian teenager, a theme encapsulated by the title track, All Summer Long, and the often imitated front cover, which is a modernistic style photo collage depicting the band members fraternising with young women on a beach. That must ring a bell with you, Keith. And your experiences on the beach.
0: On the beach in Morecambe. Oh, yes, with my surfboard, yes.
2: Well, no, they don't have a surfboard. They were just fraternising with young women on the beach.
0: Yeah, well, I did in my imagination. Yes, carry on.
2: Well, it was produced, and that's the album, and largely written by Brian Wilson, who sought to raise the quality of his group's repertoire and sound following the disappointing results of the previous album, Shutdown Volume 2. And it was also intended as a riposte to the Beatles. All Summer Long contained the band's most complex arrangements and refined vocal performances on a record to date. Among the included songs are Wendy, Drive-In, Don't Back Down, and a rendition of the Mystics' 1959 hit Hushabye. And Wilson later cited All Summer Long as a turning point for the band, and his first LP that could compete against Phil Spector and the Beatles. So let's kick off with the title track.

All Summer Long, written by Brian Wilson and Mike Love. We'll be having fun all summer long. A sentiment I hope that will apply to you. My second choice.

0: Curls on the Beach, again written by Brian Wilson and Mike Love, and the song is in the vein of the band's previous surf ballads and features four freshman-inspired harmonies. Great harmonies, aren't they?
1: They're brilliant.
0: Just wonderful. And the song also served as the title track to the movie The Girls on the Beach. And in his 2016 memoir, entitled I Am Brian Wilson, he described it as our last real surf-type song. And it's a ballad, someone says, in a similar vein to Wilson's 1963 song Surfer Girl, but more musically complex and sexualized. So, the sounds of summer there with my album of the week, All Summer Long by the Beach Boys.
2: Ruth Bradshaw's

0: The Byrds singing Bob Dylan again, and their cover of All I Really Want to Do.
1: And moving on, it's instrumental time, and this is one by the great jazz, one of the great jazz pianists and composers, Ramsey Lewis. He made over 80 albums and received 3 Grammy Awards and 5 gold records. Well, his best known singles include Sun Goddess, Wade in the Water, and this one.

0: This week's instrumental, Ramsey Lewis with the Ramsey Lewis Trio and their cover of the Dobie Gray hit, The In Crowd. It was recorded live in Washington, D.C. in 1965.
1: Now, Roy Orbison enjoyed great success in 1960 with his big number one hit, Only the Lonely. And this next record is the follow-up single, Blue Angel.

0: Blue Angel. He must have, does that mean he's got a blue girlfriend? I wouldn't fancy a blue girlfriend.
1: Well, I'm glad I'm blue with gold.
0: what colour are angels supposed to be?
1: I don't know.
0: No. Anyway, that was the distinctive sounds of Roy Orbison and Blue Angel.
1: From
0: and what?
1: Go on, and?
0: I was going to tell you I've been thinking.
1: Oh, no. Well, go on then.
0: Well, don't you wish that you could still buy things at the prices you used to complain about?
1: Yes.
0: Yes, the cost of living. I'm not going to dwell on the cost of living because I don't know anything about it, other than I can't afford it. Right, so what's next?
1: Well, from the Big O, who hailed from Texas, to an all-girl group formed in New Jersey. Or New...
0: Oh, New Jersey.
1: That's wanted how, to give you that opportunity.
0: That's how I like, well, that's how I like to think they say it. They probably don't, but I've always thought that.
1: You have to ask your friend.
0: Yeah, from New Jersey.
1: Yeah. Well. Come on, this is their biggest hit. It's the Shirelles.

0: Oh, that sudden, wasn't it? A big, big hit. The Shirelles, Will You Love Me Tomorrow? Well, tomorrow can look after itself. Will You Love Me Today, as it's time for...
1: The Spot Spot.
2: The Spot Spot is our spot, where we ask you to spot or recognise the artist or group on the next record. This was a single and an album track in America in the early 60s, a song taken from the Great American Songbook. Over to you, it's...

0: Well, how was that? That's
1: the spot.
0: Did you spot it? There's a real clue in there. The backing vocalist sang the name of the singer. Well, it's a familiar song, or it's even a box of chocolates. That old Black Magic.
2: Yeah, an American standard, originally recorded by Glenn Miller in 1942. And lots have sung it since, including Ella Fitzgerald, Frank Sinatra, Sammy Davis Jr. and more. Our version can be found on an LP entitled Spot, Spot, So-and-So. He salutes the great ones. It is, in fact, American teen idol Bobby Rydell. So, excellent work if you spotted Bobby Rydell.

0: Ruthie, did I tell you about my mate, the policeman?
1: I didn't know you had a mate as a policeman.
0: Yes, indeed. Wow. Yeah, it's a while ago. One day he discovered he was holding the taser gun the wrong way round, and he was stunned.
1: Oh.
0: Right.
1: I wish you hadn't bothered.
0: Yeah, well, you've been listening to a song recorded by Buddy Holly in 1956, but it wasn't released until 1963, some 5 years after his death, when it appeared on the Reminiscing LP. That single, Bo Diddley, came out as a posthumous single, and it made it to number four.
1: Buddy Holly came from Texas. Blues legend Bo Diddley came from Mississippi. So let's stay in the Deep South. Also born in Mississippi was this man. And, well, you must remember him.

0: corner, you, I'm gonna stick like glue. Yeah, yeah, because I'm...
1: Well, that's on the RCA label, Elvis Presley, backed by the Jordanaires, and Stuck on You, from 1960, a top three hit.
2: And time for our one-hit wonder now. And this is a desperate plea from American singer Joanne Campbell. She had a few minor hits in America, but only one over here. This one.

0: Oh, right, yes.
1: It's fantastic.
0: It is. It's a great experience. I think I've only been on the back of one once. But, yeah.
1: But she's right, though, isn't she?
0: Well, yeah, I guess so. You've travelled highways and byways, you've told me.
1: Carry on.
0: In a car. Well, meanwhile, here are the four seasons.

Frankie Valli leading the Four Seasons and Dawn. Well, let's have two 60s music memories together now. First, Neil Sedaka and Calendar Girl.

0: Ruthie, do you know why French people eat snails?
1: Go on.
0: Because they don't like fast food.
1: Mm.
0: Well, that yes, but no comment. That was a great Wigan Casino soul anthem. Before that, Neil Sedaka, but that was Toby Legend and Time Will Pass You By.
1: And it will, if we don't get a move on.
0: Okay.
1: So let's summer. Let's call up the crickets.

0: We heard the Crickets with Buddy Holly earlier. Well, there they are in their own right, We Don't Ever Change.
1: And now the Alan Price Set, urging us to don't stop the carnival.

0: Well, it's man for man, and if you got to go, go now.
1: And we have got to go, because our time's up. Once again, thank you for being with us. Hope you can join us again when we do it all again next week with another 2 hours of 60s music memories. So it's goodbye from me, Ruth Bradshaw.
0: Yes, goodbye. And keep it here, though. More great music is on its way. But we are on our way too. So it's once more from Ruth.
1: Bye-bye.
0: And we really have got to go. We got to go now. So it's goodbye from me, Keith Bradshaw. Bye-bye.

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6: Hello again, Tony with you for another eclectic mix of some of the longer recordings in the Angel Record Library. We're going to start with a mystery record. No label on this. I think possibly our Ted Nunn may have left it in the studio. It sounds like something that he would use on his Journey into Melody program. It's just titled A Medley of Parade of the Film hits, but it's most enjoyable.

parade of the film hits. Now, I do know what the second one is. This is Chris Barber's jazz band with Ottilie Patterson. Just a closer walk with thee.

0: fabulous Chris Barber's jazz band and Ottilie Paterson, Just a Closer Walk with Thee, from 1957. Now, Ottilie Paterson was a Northern Irish blues and jazz singer, renowned for her deep affinity for authentic American blues. And of course, Chris Barber's band zoomed to fame in the 1950s trad, jazz and skiffle boom. They frequently collaborated with Ottilie Paterson on spirituals, blues and ragtime numbers.
1: How do you know what you'd do if you loved me? How you'd feel, or anything?
2: I don't know how I'd know, but I know how it'd be if I loved you.
1: But you don't.
2: No, I don't.

0: Well, anyway, you don't love me. It's what you said, wasn't it?
1: Yes. I can smell them. Can you? The blossoms. The wind brings them down.
0: There ain't much wind tonight. Hardly any.

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What are we? Just a couple of specks of nothing. 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
1: No.
0: Well, then what's putting it into my head? I wonder what it'd be like.
1: If you love me, but you don't.
0: No, I don't.

0: Well, anyway, I ain't the kind of a fellow to marry anybody. Even if a girl was foolish enough to want me to, I wouldn't.
1: Don't worry about it, Billy.
0: Who's worried?
1: You're right about there being no wind. The blossoms are just coming down by themselves. Just their time to, I reckon.

That was from Carousel from 1956, If I Loved You. And that was the duet with Gordon McRae and Shirley Jones. Just a reminder, it's Tony keeping you company for an hour with some of the longer recordings in the Angel Record Library. Now we've got the Royal Air Force with Crown Imperial, the Coronation March.

That was the Royal Air Force Band with Crown Imperial Coronation March, composed by Sir William Walton for the 1937 planned coronation of King Edward VIII. It was eventually performed at the coronation of King George VI in Westminster Abbey. Back to the 20s now with Percival Mackey's band.

That was Percival Mackey's band with No, No, Nanette. Now, Percival Mackey was the musical director for the hit 1925 London production of the musical No, No, Nanette at the Palace Theatre. And he recorded popular dance band selections of its score. The London production of No, No, Nanette opened on March the 11th, 1925, and ran for 665 performances. Something completely different now. Dave Clark 5 with Good Old Rock and Roll.

That was good old rock and roll. It was also known as the Dave Clark Five Play Good Old Rock and Roll, a medley by the British band Dave Clark Five, released as a single in November 1969. So just sneaking under the wire into Angel Radio time. Our final record for today is well within Angel Radio time. We're going back to 1926 for the Coliseum Dance Band and Latest Dance Hits Selection.

That was the Coliseum Dance Band with latest dance hit selection from 1926. Now, the Coliseum Dance Band was often used as a pseudonym by Coliseum Records for Harry Bidgood's band. And that selection included Pearl of Malabar, Summer Rain, Two Sad Eyes, My Irish Sweet Home, No Sir, No Sir, That's Not My Girl, and You've Got Those Wanna Go Back Blues. And that's it for today's show. Hope you've enjoyed my selection, and I'll see you next time. Goodbye.

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Hello, folks. How you doing? It's Remember the 60s with your boy Dave. All sponsored by Shirley and John in France. Our European neighbours. Hope I find you all well. Good. Me? Mustn't grumble. Let's start a show, shall we? Okay, let's go.

Tunes at Angel Radio, remembering the 60s with me, Dave Gamblin. We start the show today with two number ones. You just heard Love Affair, Everlasting Love, number one in January 1968. And we start the show with Pretty Woman, Roy Orbison, number one, September 1964. Roy was born the 23rd of April 1936 in Texas, but died December 6th in 1988.

was quite nice, wasn't it? Excuse me. Helen Shapiro from an LP, a Columbia LP called Tops With Me. Helen Shapiro with Martin Slaven and his orchestra. Looking at the LP sleeve, it said, Helen, born in London, September 28, 1946. Hobbies, jarring, netball and playing banjo. Her favourite singers were Elvis Presley, Bobby Rydell, Louis Adarka, Ella Fitzgerald, Frank Sinatra and Sammy Davis. Helen Shapiro, Beyond the Sea.

recorded in 1963, Susan Morn. Yeah. And I'm a Lonely One Too. Susan Morn.

That's a one-hit wonder. Yes, The Tokens, The Lion Sleeps Tonight, number 11 in December 1961.

Plus jazz. Can you bowl? Samantha. His very first UK hit, number 13 in February 1961. He was born in Essex in May 1930.

recorded in 1960. Same name as the film, theme from A Summer Place, Percy Faith Orchestra. Film starring Charlie Donahue and the lovely Sandra Dee. I've got to apologise to, well, say thank you to Brenda Thomas in Gosport. Last week, Dave, you said that was Bobby Darin who played Reason to Believe. I know I did, yeah. It wasn't Bobby Darin, it was Bobby V, I said. Oh, I'm cracking up. Anyway, I should have said Bobby Darin, but I said Bobby V. Thanks, Brenda. I'll try and do it again. Okay? Here's Jane Morgan. Oh, no, it's not.

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You're tuned to Angel Radio, 89.3 FM. That's Remember the 60s with me, Dave Gamblin, all sponsored by Shirley and John in France. It's JM time. Hello, JM. Hope you're well. You are? Good. And one for you.

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You heard Tony Bennett of Les Bar in San Francisco. You just heard Ray Bennett and Go Away, Little Girl. Good stuff, eh? 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

0: Good stuff, eh? Harry Belafonte, recorded in 1958, but was released to 1963, called Jump in the Line. Well, that's it, folks. Got to go now. Thanks for tuning in to me, Dave Graham, here at Angel Radio. It's been an hour of remembering the 1960s, all spotted by Shirley and John in France. Before I go, Walter wants to go. Are you there, Walter?
1: Hello, Walter. You'll be a long time in there, you know. A long time.
0: I knew that.
1: Has he been?
2: If you love good old-fashioned British humour.
1: Be a long time in there, you know, like I said. Have you been?
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Hello everyone, Bob Sevier here with part 59 of my journey through the UK Fontana singles catalogue. Today's show contains some obscurities issued between March and April 1966, just like this one.

That was the American doo-wop group, The Olympics, with We Go Together. They had two UK chart entries in 1958 and 1961 with Western movies and I Wish I Could Shimmy Like My Sister Kate. You've just heard We Go Together, which was their first issue on the Fontana label under license from Merwood Records in the United States, but didn't have any chart success in the UK or the USA.

Somebody Help Me by the Spencer Davis Group was their sixth single for Fontana and became the band's second consecutive and last number one hit in the UK singles chart, staying at the summit for 2 weeks in April 1966. In the US, the song peaked at number 47 in July the following year. It was used as the theme tune to the 1960s era hospital-based ITV drama series The Royal from 2003 to 2011.

was David Essex with his third Fontana single, a cover version of Ray Charles's This Little Girl of Mine. David's agent, Bunny Lewis, asked visiting US soul singer J.J. Jackson to oversee, supervise and arrange the backing accompaniment, as he was in London at the time. The single had mixed reviews by the critics, but a non-charter.

You've just heard Johnny Carr with his first solo single for Fontana, Then So Do I. His previous Fontana release was with the Cadillacs, who were a big favourite in Bristol. Then So Do I was penned by Les Reed and Barry Mason, and it was Les Reed who directed the backing accompaniment. But this popular beat ballad didn't make the charts.

That was the Harbour Lights, a trio from Manchester, and their only Fontana single of the Lennon and McCartney song, Run For Your Life. The trio were famous for their brilliant covers of Beatles songs and came fifth in the finals of Ready Steady Win in 1964. They continued playing in pubs and clubs into the mid-70s.

"I Hear Trumpets Blow" was the second and last Fontana single by The Tokens. It was first issued in the US on the BT Puppy Records label, reaching number 30 on the Billboard Hot 100 and number 6 on the Canadian Chum Chart.

That was Wayne Fontana with his second solo Fontana release, Come On Home, with backing accompaniment directed by Les Reed. This single entered the UK charts on the 21st of April 1966 with a 12-week run, peaking at number 16. This was Wayne's cover version of the song written by reggae artist Jackie Edwards, who released it on Island Records in 1965 as a B-side.

You just heard the American singer and songwriter Mort Shuman with his own composition, Cry a Little. Mort wrote over 500 songs, including those for Elvis Presley, Ray Charles, Benny King and Andy Williams, to name but a few. Cry a Little was his only Fontana single, with which his gruff, gravelly voice was a similar folk protest song to Barry Maguire's Eve of Destruction. But a non-charter.

That was What's Been Done by the Wimple Witch. They were one of the several bands around the mid-60s whose limited output of three singles on the Fontana label command very high prices when they happen to appear for sale. What's Been Done can be bought from £100, depending on condition. Hailing from Liverpool, they formed in 1961 as D. Fenton and the Silhouettes, changing their name to Just Four Men before becoming the Wimple Witch.

0: That was Marilyn Powell with her fourth and last Fontana single, Showdown. She made a few more singles for Columbia with her last one in 1970. She later worked extensively as a session singer, including doing covers of ABBA hits for the Hallmark budget LP of Top of the Pops, and has performed in shows worldwide, representing the UK in music festivals in Romania and Bulgaria. Well, music lovers, I knew the Spencer Davis Group 45, but I cannot recollect hearing the other nine Fontana singles at all, which were possibly heard for the first time in decades, only here on the wonderful Angel Radio. This is Bob saying, TTFN, bye for now.
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3: Willie McIntyre is about to turn back the clock again, and he's sponsored by David in Shepherd's Bush, who, as we know, is no angel.
4: Hello, I'm back, and for the next hour, I'm going to be spinning the 60s. I hope you'll keep me company. On today's show, I've got the Drifters, I've got Dave D, Dozy Beak and Mick and Titch, I've got Neil Sedaka, and I've got Tom Jones. So lots of good things coming up.

0: It's always nice to hear that one from the Chiffons. He's so fine.
1: Willie McIntyre brings you the sounds of yesterday.
2: The thrill of variety, without the agony of repeat.
0: Fats Domino had 5 gold records to his credit by 1955. In total, he had 16 UK hits, and the one we're going to listen to right now was his 4th but last hit. It was called Country Boy, and it got to number 19 in the UK charts in 1960.
3: Have you heard the story of the little country boy? He is always happy and full of joy. Nothing in this world that he's thinking of. All he really cares for.

You've got your troubles from the Fortunes, and indeed that's true, because in 1966, their manager, Reginald Calvert, was shot dead in a dispute over pirate radio stations. Founding member and lead vocalist Rod Allen continued fronting an ever-changing version of the Fortunes from 1963 right up to his death in 2008. The song we've just heard, You've Got Your Troubles, was originally recorded by David and Jonathan. Next up as I spin the 60s is a one-hit wonder from a gentleman called Don Charles. The hit was called Walk With Me, My Angel, and it was a hit for Don Charles in 1962. Walk with

Andy Williams, Nat King Cole was one of the first African-Americans to host a national television variety show, The Nat King Cole Show. Nat King Cole was born in Alabama in 1919, and he died at the age of 45 in 1965. We're going to hear a hit from Nat King Cole from 1960, and it's called That's You.

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You haunted my heart.

Long Tall Sally dates back to 1956 and Little Richard, but we were listening there to the Beatles version from 1964, and Long Tall Sally by the Beatles was their fifth official EP release. It's time for a touch of Motown now, and the Marvelettes are going to remind us what it's like to be young and in love.

0: A wistful one from the Marvelettes.
1: It's quiz time.
0: Our next song is Paper Roses, and you might remember that in 1973, Marie Osmond took it into the charts, but it was first a hit in 1960. In fact, it was a hit for three different acts who had it in the UK singles charts all at the same time. And I'd like to tell you today, what was the name of the three different acts who had Paper Roses in the UK singles charts all at the same time in 1960? Name the three acts which had this hit in the charts in 1960.

0: paper roses, and for today's quiz I asked you to tell me what was the name of the three different acts which had that song in the UK singles charts all at the same time in 1960. Well, one version was the version you've just heard, and that was from Anita Bryant, and that was the biggest hit of the three. It was also a hit at the same time for Maureen Evans and for the Kay Sisters. So the three versions of Paper Roses that were in the charts at the same time in 1960 were by Maureen Evans, the Kay Sisters, and Anita Bryant.
1: Willie McIntyre remembers a golden oldie million seller.

Green Green Grass of Home was a number one hit for Tom Jones in 1966. It was a million seller, and it was the second of two number ones for Tom Jones. And now, as I spin the 60s, we're going to listen to The Drifters.

The Drifters, I Count the Tears. And now it's the turn of the Allisons. They were Bob Day and John Alford, and they sold over 1 million copies of this one. Are you sure?

Are you sure it was a number one hit for the Allisons in the UK in 1961, and the duo disbanded just 2 years later? Clinton Ford is here now to sing about Fanlight Fanny.

A great one from Neil Sedaka, Stairway to Heaven. And now it's the turn of Elvis Presley. Today we're going to hear an album track. It's from his Something for Everybody album from 1961, and the track is called Gently.

0: Elvis Presley singing gently.
1: It's quiz time.
0: I know we've had a quiz already today, but I thought we'd have a second one, and it's along the same lines as the first one. In 1961, two versions of a song called Sailor were in the charts at the same time, and I'd like to tell me who had those two hits. Who had the two hits called Sailor, which were in the UK charts at the same time in 1961?

Were you able to answer my quiz? Who had the two hits called Sailor, which were in the UK singles charts at the same time? Well, one of them was the version you've just heard, which was by Anne Shelton, and the other version, which was a bigger hit, was by Petula Clark. Petula Clark with Sailor, and that got to number one. So the answer to my quiz was Petula Clark and Anne Shelton.

0: I'll bet that one had you moving about. Danny Peppermint and the Jumping Jacks with Peppermint Twist.
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0: Our next song is Last Night in Soho by Dave D, Dozy Beaky, Mick and Titch. It was a hit in 1968, and it's about a young hitman for gangsters who proliferated in the seedy side of swinging London.

Dave D. Dozy became Mick Antich, and Dave D. stated that that was his favourite of all their hits. It was their 10th of 13 hits. And by complete coincidence, I follow Last Night in Soho with a tune called Last Night. This is by The Marquees, and this is where I have to leave you because my time's run out. But do join me again as I spin the 60s. Goodbye, and thanks for listening.

0: Willie Turned Back the Clock and was sponsored by David in leafy Shepherd's Bush. Thank you, David.
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Hello everyone, this is Derek Dunn with another programme of Salvation Army Music. This is the second of two programmes played by the Amsterdam Staff Band, conducted by Olaf Rittman. We start with the Festival March, The Ransomed Army. It was written by Kevin Norbury, and it features the melody used by the army for the words, "Ring the bells of heaven, 'tis the mighty army like a mighty sea, pealing for the anthem of the free."

You're listening to a program of Salvation Army music brought to you on Angel Radio. We now have a piece by the bandmaster, Olaf Rittman, written for one of the Army's territorial music camps in the Netherlands. It started life as a piece for big band with trumpets and saxophones. But for brass band purposes, the trumpets have been replaced by cornets and the saxophones by tenor horns, baritones and euphoniums. It's called Wonderful Day.

Another member of the Rotterdam Philharmonic Orchestra is bass trombonist Ben van Dyk. Stephen Verhaeghe wrote a concerto for Ben to play, especially for the recording of this particular CD, and he called it a World Concerto for Bass Trombone. Possibly it is a unique concerto for the instrument. The three movements of the concerto total about 16 minutes, and it would take up most of the programme. But here are the first and third movements, Allegretto and Allegro, and I promise to play the second movement very soon.

Well, once again, it's time for me to say thank you to everyone at Angel Radio for their help in the production of the programme. We finish with an Olaf Rittman arrangement for band of June Collins' The Quiet Heart. 'Twas in the stillness of the night that Jesus came, no blare of trumpets heralded his birth, nor broke the silence of the earth, no clang of bells, or blatant hue and cry disturbed the calm beneath the Bethlehem sky. When Jesus came, 'twas night, and the world was still.

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Today's show, we start with the 1910th Fruit Gum Company and play our song Mr. Music Man, a recording of 1968.

And it was Cher, and All I Really Want to Do, a track from the studio album released in August 1965. The song All I Really Want to Do was the only single to be taken from the album and reached number 15 on the Billboard Hot 100 and number 9 on the UK single chart. Russ Saintly and the New Notes, I've Got a Girl, a recording of 1962.

And that was a worldwide hit by the Righteous Brothers in 1965. You've Lost That Lovin' Feelin'. The Classics 4, the American band formed in Jacksonville, Florida. The Girl from Ipanema. It was released in 1968.

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1: We heard a French singer, songwriter, guitarist and composer and actor, Jacques Dutronc, and Le Playboy, released in 1966. The song was written by Jacques Lanzmann and Jacques Dutronc. A duo, Connie Francis and Hank Williams Jr., singing the blues, released in 1964.

And that was a hit by the Beatles. Released in 1969, Oh Bloody, Oh Blada. The Hurricane Strings, and an instrumental one, based in Rotterdam, in The Garrick, a recording of 1963.

That was a recording released in 1969 by the Kinks. Driving, written by Ray Davies, Isabella Lanetti, and Corriamo, a hit in Italy in 1967.

En dat was die Dutch singer John Lammers en de hit he had in 1963 in Holland, Crazy Love. A track from the album Winchester Cathedral by the new vaudeville band 14 Lovely Women, released in 1967.

0: Stadium today, everyone's waiting to see the home team play. In the locker room, the coach is discussing a personal matter with one of the players. 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

0: Let's look in on a homemaker and her mother in the kitchen. Certainly the homemaker has a headache, but don't take it out on the mother. The mother speaks.
1: Don't you think it needs a little salt, dear?
2: Mother, please, I'd rather do it myself.

And there was the American jazz guitarist Barney Kessel and TV commercials, a recording of 1963. The lead vocals were by Darlene Love. The song was written by Kessel. Sergio Mendes and Brazil 66. Constant Rain, released in 1967.

That was the Italian version of As Tears Go by the Rolling Stones, released in 1966. A track from the album Willie and the Paul Boys, and a song written by John Fogerty. We're going to listen to Creedence Clearwater Revival, and It Came Out of the Sky.

There was a worldwide hit by Mary Hopkin. Those Were the Days, released in 1968. An instrumental one by the Tornadoes, Telstar.

There was a melting pot, the debut single from the UK pop group Blue Mink. The song was written by Blue Mink's lead singer Roger Cook and longtime songwriter and partner Roger Greenaway. It became the opening track on the group's 1969 album, also titled Melting Pot. Rhythm of the Rain, a song performed by the Cascades, released in November 1962 and written by the Cascades band member Jean-Claude Gameau.

Now, there were the Temptations and You're My Everything, released in 1967. Nat King Cole and the hit for him in 1961, When I Fall in Love.

You heard a song written by Norman Smith, better known as Hurricane Smith. There were Freddie and the Dreamers and Things I'd Like to Stay, a recording of 1965. Roberto Loretti, also known by stage name Robertino, the Italian singer known mostly for the songs he performed as a teenager. We're gonna listen to Papaveri. It was a hit for him in 1964 in Italy.

That was the recording and the hit in 1969 by the Edwin Hawking Singers. That was Oh Happy Day, a recording of 1967 by Neil Diamond, Shiloh.

We heard the voice of Trini Lopez, If I Had a Hammer. Protest song written by Pete Seeger and Lee Hayes. Trini Lopez, 1963 single, went to number 3 on the Billboard Hot 100 chart. An instrumental one by Johnny and the Cellar Rockets. Hits in Rock.

We heard The Golden Earrings and In My House, written by Rinus Scherzer and George Kooijmans. It peaked at number 10 in the Radio Veronica Top 40 in 1967. A song written by Lee Hazlewood, performed by Nancy Sinatra. So Long Babe, a recording of 1966.

That was Aphrodite's Child and Such a Funny Night, released in October 1969, and the track from the album It's 5 O'Clock. The Kaling Twins and the track from the album The Songs of Jackie DeShannon, released in 1962, It's Just Terrible.

It was a moonlit night in old Mexico. I walked alone between some old adobe haciendas. Suddenly, I heard the plaintive cry of a young Mexican girl.

There was a song written by Buddy Kay, Ethel Lee and David Hess. We heard Pat Boone and Speedy Gonzales, a hit for him in 1962. Catherine Valente and her brother Silvio Francesco, and the song, released in 1964, Hack Tack.

We heard a hit by Kent Heath, released in 1968, On the Road Again. I say goodbye today with an instrumental one by the Dutch band The Jumping Jewels, released in 1964. The Jumping Ken Ken. Thank you for listening. Hope you enjoyed it. Take care.

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Hello again from me, Rod Hardesty. Nice to have you on board for another hour or so of Classics We Love. And we begin with a concert march by a man remembered mainly for his light music compositions such as Devil's Gallop. Yes, Charles Williams. And staying with this theme, this is one he titled The Blue Devil's March.

Blue Devil's March by Charles Williams, and played there by the band of the Women's Royal Army Corps. Now, one of the greatest tenors of all time was Jussi Björling. Born in Sweden in 1911 into a musical family, and made his debut at the age of four with the Björling Male Quintet. During his adult life, he appeared in opera houses far and wide in countless productions. Sadly, though, his life was cut short. He died in 1960 at the young age of 49. Let's now remind ourselves of that wonderful voice in a song from Rudolf Rimmel's The Vagabond King.

Clive Richardson's Melody on the Move, and played there by the Queen's Hall Light Orchestra with Charles Williams conducting. And we continue with the Violin Concerto in E minor by Mendelssohn. We're to have the first movement, and our soloist on this recording is Itzhak Perlman, along with the Concerto Orchestra of Amsterdam under Bernard Haitink.

And that was the first movement of Mendelssohn's Violin Concerto, played there by Itzhak Perlman with the Concertgebouw Orchestra of Amsterdam under Bernard Haitink. Let's have a waltz now, and I've chosen one by Oscar Strauss from A Waltz Dream. The Vienna Volksoper Orchestra, or People's Orchestra, is conducted here by Max Schoner.

Max Schoner conducting the Vienna Volksoper Orchestra with A Waltz Dream by Oscar Strauss. Film music now, and from a 1997 Italian comedy drama called Life is Beautiful. The story centres on Guido, a charming but bubbling waiter who's gifted with a colourful imagination and an irresistible sense of humour, and has just won the heart of the woman he loves. The music, by the way, won an Oscar for the best score.

Nicola Piovani's main theme from the 1997 film Life is Beautiful. The Viennese composer Richard Heuberger wrote 10 operettas, the first of which, the Opera Ball, was a big success, partly perhaps because of its faintly naughty plot. We join it now as a maid leads a young naval cadet into one of the discreet private rooms at the back of the boxes in the Opera House.

Lullaby, the number 3 from 4 Miniatures for Orchestra by John Rutter. The Royal Philharmonic Orchestra was conducted there by the composer. Now here's a piece by a composer of numerous short orchestral pieces. His name was Harry Dexter, and probably best known for Siciliano, which he wrote in 1953. Here's the Pro Arte Orchestra, conducted by George Weldon.

Siciliano, a nice lively little number there by Sheffield-born composer Harry Dexter. And that recording, the Pro Arte Orchestra, was conducted by George Weldon. And we end our programme with the Overture to Zampa by Ferdinand Herold. First performed in 1831 in Paris, it became very popular at the time, but these days, though, it's mainly just the overture that's performed. Here it is now, played by the London Symphony Orchestra under Richard Boninge.

the London Symphony Orchestra under Richard Boninge with the overture to Errol's opera Zampa. And that's our programme. Thank you as always for the privilege of your company. Don't forget our email address, by the way, should you wish to get in touch with the programme. It's classicswelove@gmail.com. Classicswelove is all one word, @gmail.com. We now go our separate ways, but only for a week, when I once again return to this very chair with another varied selection. I'm Rod Hardesty, and until next week at the same time here on Angel Radio, I wish you well.

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Bugle Call Rag, the signature tune which Harry Roy used on his many programmes and theatre shows. Born Harold Lipman at Stamford Hill, London, on the 12th of January 1900. The surname Lipman was too German-sounding, particularly during and after the First World War. So the name, as we all know now, was used.

I Need Some Lovin'. Vocal by Eddie Collis, and recorded in February 1927 by his elder brother Sid Roy's Crichton Orchestra. Harry was on clarinet and on occasions even trumpet, because he was fascinated by all the musical instruments. But eventually, the clarinet became his favourite.

I've Got It, Harry Roy's very first commercial recording, made in April 1931, with vocals from Harry and his drummer Bill Curry. They were performing then at the Bat Club in London. This was really a quintet, with Ivor Morton on piano, Tommy Vane, banjo and guitar, Arthur Calkin, string bass. The majority were to remain loyal to Harry for many years.

Little Girl, and Harry's first solo vocal on record, plus his first recording session with the Arcaeolians from the Leicester Square Theatre in October 1931. And his band was there at the opening of this major theatre.

You can put tacks in my shoe. 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

0: Bill Carey on vocal with You Can't Stop Me From Loving You. Another number from the Leicester Square Theatre. In those days, we saw film and shorts, newsreel, and then a stage show, and Harry's band was part of it.
1: I play the nine.
2: Well, I play the ten.
1: I play the jack.
2: Well, I play the king.
3: Where was the queen?
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0: Moffat. She was on the tuffet, but the queen was in the parlor.
1: Quiet, quiet!
0: Little Jack Horner, he was in the corner, but the queen was in the parlor.
2: Sure thing.
0: The king asked the maid who was washing at the time, do you know the whereabouts of this queen of mine?

0: the Queen.
1: Here I am. Kiss me.
0: Oh.
2: The Queen was in the parlour. Vocals indeed from Bill Curry and Ivor Morton and, of course, Harry Roy. A comedy number, which, of course, was just ideal for the stage. The band now play two of the popular numbers in 1932.

Now listen to the trumpet and the saxophone. Now for spite, a piano break. All together, everyone. Then it's money, no.

Guilty, sung by drummer Bill Curry, and How Am I Doing? Bill, Harry and Ivor Morton were on vocal. Ian Horner here at Angel Community Radio with our series on band leaders, and today we're focusing on Harry Roy.

What's more sweetly sing than love's old story? Whatever heart may desire, whatever fate may send, this is the tale that

Love is the Sweetest Thing, with vocal from pianist Ivor Morton. The year is 1933, and Harry and his 14-piece orchestra are now playing at the Café Anglais. Joining Harry on this recording is the American cabaret artist Binnie Barnes.

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2: Oh, Harry with Binny Barnes. What a couple. The latter, Binny, was a tall woman from the United States. And standing alongside Harry Roy's 5 foot 6 inches must have been on stage quite amusing.

the orchestra with 12th Street Rag, and from some unexplained reason faded out. Harry used this on several occasions, which has always surprised me. Now, here are two numbers, all recorded whilst at the Café Anglais.

and learn to croon, with vocal from his pianist, Ivor Morton. There was another pianist in the band, Dave Kay, and the two were to feature in many recordings. We hear now an early recording of the two playing Kitten on the Keys, Russian Rag, Nola and Polly. The drummer is Joe Daniels, and Arthur Calkin is on string bass.

The two pianists, Ivor Morton and Dave Kaye, playing some well-known pieces of the period, Getting on the Keys, Russian Rag, Nola and Polly. Did that stir some tuneful memories of the past from you? Harry Roy's time at the Café Anglais lasted almost 1 year. He was a demon for work and would never miss an opportunity, and this was no doubt due to his great success. A big chance came when he was invited to take over the resident band leader at the plush Mayfair Hotel, following the departure of Ambrose. Harry quickly established his outfit as one of the top bands in Britain.

Don't forget dinner at 8, two gardenias at your plate. Under the table, our hands will meet. We should be able to be discreet.

Dinner at Eight, with vocal from Ivor Morton. In part two of this series, we'll follow Harry and his band and meet the small group called the Tiger Ragamuffins. In closing, may I, Ian Horner, here at Angel Radio, send you my thanks for joining me and my thoughts, and very best wishes to you, as always. Harry sends us on our way, singing Happy as the Day is Long. God bless.

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1: Hello and welcome, everyone. My name is Susan. I teach yoga to adults and children at Yoga and You and Yoga for Children in Hampshire and West Sussex to help us all feel calmer, happier and grounded. 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It's beneficial for any age, so give it a try for yourself and get the whole family involved too, because, well, we all function better when we sleep well. So here we go, and you may find it helpful to have a cushion on hand. Let's begin seated on the floor in a cross-legged position or on a dining room chair, if that's more comfortable for you, with your feet flat on the floor and sitting up straight. If you're sitting on the floor, also place your hands onto your knees. And you can close your eyes or soften your gaze to a spot on the floor in front of you. And if you are sitting cross-legged on the floor, this will also give you a really nice, gentle hip stretch. And it's thought we carry a lot of tension in our hips. So stretching this area can help us to relax the body too. And in this position, it's called easy pose. So sitting here, either on your chair or on the floor cross-legged, lift up through the spine, lengthening through your neck as you take an inhale through your nose. Exhale, ensuring your shoulders are rested and relaxed and your hands are on your knees or your thigh. Repeat this 3 times, breathing in and out deeply and calmly through the nose. Well done. The next is called Child's Pose. Here we're going to come onto your knees with your bottom resting on your heels and your hands palms down on your thighs or just on your knees. If you need some more support, this is where your cushion might come in handy, and place it underneath your bottom. Inhale through the nose, and as you exhale slowly, gently walk your hands out in front of you until your head starts to come towards the floor. And feel free, of course, to place a cushion or a towel underneath your head here too, just to bring the floor a little bit closer to you. Focus on your breath as you breathe in and out through the nose. Noticing how your body rises on the inhale and falls on the exhale. Breathing deeply into your back, filling your lungs, and exhale. You can repeat this 3 to 5 breaths. And child pose is a wonderful one to do before bed. It's incredibly grounding and is a great resting position. Now for the final pose to help in your sleep routine, come to lying on your back with your legs out straight, about hip width apart. And you can place a cushion under your knees if that's more comfortable on your back. And just let your arms fall gently, resting by your side, with your palms facing down towards the floor. And in this position, we're in Shavasana. Lie here still, let your thoughts come and let them go. I like to imagine that I'm lying watching the clouds move overhead. And it's normal for our minds to have thoughts, sometimes many thoughts. Don't worry, don't try to stop them. Just breathe and notice them. And let them go. If you find that hard to do, try placing your hands on your tummy and concentrate on your breathing, following the inhale and the exhale with the rise and fall of your abdomen. Lie here for as long as you wish, perhaps even as you start to fall asleep. For more information on classes, call me on 077-899-58486. See you next time. Rest well. Namaste.
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1: And hello, it's Roy Beagley here on this Christmas afternoon with you. Welcome to the program. It's the Top 100 as compiled by you. Between now and 6 o'clock this evening, we're going to run through your 100 top favourite songs, Angel Radio listener style. So settle back, put me on in the background if you have to, but I've got some good music of that, I absolutely promise. And I can absolutely guarantee a really interesting chart, and only I at the moment know the number one Angel Radio listener song. But all's going to be revealed coming up right now. It's number 100. And it's the Browns.

0: Jones and the Old Lamplighter. So welcome, Christmas afternoon with me, RB, here on Angel Radio. And at number 99, we have the only song that actually features in the chart twice, Mr. Bobby Darin.
1: Oh, the shark, babe, has such teeth, dear, and it shows them pearly white.

And that was nominated by Linda in Waterlooville. So, Linda, thank you and congratulations. You got into the top 100, as did David in Croydon, who nominated Mac the Knife from Bobby Darin before. Up next, courtesy of Jenny and Haleen Island and also Alan in Master Green, it is The Platters.

1997, that was The Platters and Enchanted. Now, during the course of the couple of months that voting was open, Elvis Presley got 17 songs into the possible countdown. Frank Sinatra got 10. Johnny Mathis got 5. The Beatles got 19, and they were the most. And Nat King Cole got 15. But it wasn't just getting in, it was also getting into the top 100. And all of those people had to score reasonably high scores in order to get through. The question is, of course, did they? All will be revealed. Isn't it exciting? At 96, it's this.

Eagles in his orchestra at number 95, and You Are My Lucky Stars. The oldest song in the top 100 goes back to 1929. The newest song goes up to 1969 to October. It just sneaked in, but that's not quite yet. Coming up next, a great song from a great gentleman. Here's Glen Campbell with the Wichita Lineman.

beautiful song from a great singer there, Glen Campbell, at number 94 with the Wichita Lineman. And that was one of Mark, who grew up in Raines Park songs. I'm not sure. I think I may know who Mark is, who grew up in Raines Park. I'm not totally sure. But if it is you, Mark, Merry Christmas to you. And if it isn't, well, Merry Christmas anyway. At 93, it's Chuck Berry.

lovely stuff. That was Chuck Berry, of course, and no particular place to go at 93. There were a total of 5 Chuck Berry songs that were nominated. 2 got into the top 100, and that was one of them. I'm not going to tell you what the other one is, but we'll get there eventually. Surprisingly, at number 2, I thought this one would get higher. It's Elvis Presley.

Yes, thanks to Al Keith, that is, that got into the chart at number 92, Jailhouse Rock from Elvis Presley. And I feel almost convinced that there will be more songs from Elvis Presley. But now at 91...

Neil Diamond at number 91 with Holy Holy. I wonder how many times he's sung that in concert. And that was one of two songs that were nominated. I don't know whether the other one got through yet or not. We're going to have to find out. At number 90, it's Anne Shelton.

and Shelton at number 90 with The Nightingale Sang in Berkeley Square. Second song actually suggested by David of Croydon. Holy Holy, by the way, came in as an idea from Alan in Orpington. So, Alan, well done to you. So, there you go. That is the first 11 songs. Let's break the 90s now and get into the 80s at number 89. You're gone.

Short but oh so sweet, as the saying goes. The Beatles at number 89, with You're Going to Lose That Girl. When we started to think about this chart way back when, I thought, well, I wonder if one of the songs that always seems to appear in every single chart will actually appear in our chart or not. And the song that I was thinking of did. It came in at number 88, Procol Harum, A Whiter Shade of Pale.

Well, it's at number 88, and I'm sure that'll make Peter Lunn very happy because he was one of the people that voted for it. Procol Harum and A Whiter Shade of Pale. Now, I knew this next singer would be in the chart a lot, and so it will be proven. At number 87, When I Fall in Love, Nat King Cole.

0: absolutely beautiful Christmas Day here on Angel Radio, and that was Nat King Cole at number 87 with When I Fall in Love. And at number 86, Elvis is back.
1: It was a night, ooh, what a night it was, it really was, such a night.

Irvin Palsgrove was one of the people that voted for that, that being, of course, Elvis Presley at number 86 on such a night. And she said in her email, she said, "I've been agonizing." Well, there you go, Bev, it was worth it. It got into the top 100. At number 85, I suspect we're going to have more from this lady. I just have a feeling it's the Bella Ella. Miss Otis, Regrets.

one of the standards of Angel Radio, I think, well, certainly as far as my programs are concerned anyway. Ella Fitzgerald and Miss Otis regrets she's unable to lunch today, and Dudley the beekeeper on the Isle of Wight was one of the people that voted for that, so Dudley, well done to you. At number 84, it's the Indian Love Call from Slim Whitman.

at 84, Slim Whitman and the Indian Love Call. We got lots of different genres offered in the top 100 by the listeners of Angel Radio, but I think we only got two operatic pieces. Interestingly, I believe both made the top 100. Well, I said no, this one did, because it's staring at me on the turntable. At number 83, Dame Joan Sutherland, the London Symphony Orchestra, and I Dreamt, I Dwelt in Marble Halls.

absolutely marvellous. At number 83, that was Dame Joan Sutherland with the London Symphony Orchestra, with Richard Bain waving the stick at the orchestra, and that was from the Bohemian Girl, if memory serves me correctly. I dreamt I dwelt in marble halls. And Donna Lloyd, well done to you, Donna. That was one of your choices. And you know what? You may have got another one in the chart as well. And again, you may not. Got to keep listening to find out. At number 82, with My Special Angel, here's Bobby Helms.

Bobby Holmes at number 82 with My Special Angel, and amongst the people that were voted for that one was Carolyn in Edmonton. So Carolyn, thank you for your vote. At number 81, completing the first 20 songs, Cliff Richard and the Shadows.

like just Cliff Richard on his own, but definitely says Cliff Richard and the Shadows are on the label. So there you go. The next time at number one here on the Angel Radio Listeners Top 100.

0: So into the top 80 right now, and at number 80, one of the few Christmas songs that were actually voted for, and it is Bing Crosby, and it's all about a certain reindeer with a red nose.
1: Well, you know Dasher and Dancer and Prancer and Vixen.

good stuff. That was, of course, Bing Crosby at number 80 with Rudolph the Red-Nosed Reindeer. You're listening to the top 100 Angel Radio listeners' songs of all time. And at number 79, it is the great Joe Stafford. No.

Absolutely wonderful, wasn't it? That was Joe Stafford at number 79 with No Other Love. At number 78, The Seekers.

That was the only entry for the Seekers in the top 100, and that was thanks to Mike Ian Cheadle, amongst others. At number 78, it was Morning Town Ride, written, of course, by the great Malvina Reynolds. At number 77, Lay Down Your Arms from 1956. This is Ann Shelton.

talk about a very varied selection in this top 100. That was Anne Shelton at number 77 with Lay Down Your Arms from 1956. From a couple of years later at number 76, It Might As Well Rain Until September, so says Carole King.

What a great song. Carol King at number 76 with It Might As Well Rain Until September. And amongst others, Bill from Verwood, voted for that. So, Bill, thank you very much indeed. We seem to be in the 50s and the 60s at the moment. At number 75 with The Green Door, here's Frankie.

Frankie Vaughan at number 75 here on Christmas Day, the Angel Radio listeners' top 100. And that was, of course, The Green Door. Going downtown at number 74, it's Our Pet.

Slightly good song, if you don't mind me saying so. That's number 74, Amber Tula Clark. And one of the people that suggested that was Alan Hughes, born in 1957, the younger of seven, apparently. So, Alan, well done to you, and thank you for your contribution. You're listening to the Top 100 here on Angel Radio, and here's another one from the Beatles.

morning. That's the second song from the Beatles in the chart so far. That was at number 73, and Yesterday. There were a lot of entries for the Beatles, don't get me wrong, but they had so many songs and just sort of like a couple of points for each song in the main. But there were some that did pretty well, and I'm sure there are more to come as well. I mentioned earlier on we had a few Christmas songs in the top 100, and here's another one, and it also comes from the person that sang the other Christmas song at 72, The Secret of Christmas, Bing Crosby.

Bing Crosby, The Secret of Christmas on Christmas Day here on Angel Radio. Roy Beagley with you. You're not alone. I'm with you for another 4.5 hours, would you believe? Hope you enjoyed that. That was The Secret of Christmas. I'm pretty sure that Trisha in Huntington enjoyed it because she was one of the many people that voted for it. At number 71, it's Ken Dodd.

Robert's friend John voted for that song. That was Tears at number 71 with Ken Dodd. And I'm sure there's going to be at least one more Ken Dodd song in the top 100, because it's a song that I hear quite often on Angel Radio. I don't know yet whether it is going to be, because I haven't unveiled that bit to myself. I only know actually the top 50 at the moment, and also the number one record. I'm working down the list just as you. At number 70, I think this used to be the theme tune to a television program a long time ago. Didn't do Acapulco any harm.

0: It was 1962's best-selling song, although it never actually got to number one. It was kept from the top of the charts by Cliff Richard's The Young Ones, but it was actually in the charts for 55 weeks. And then, of course, was Acker Bilk and Stranger on the Shore. And one of the people that voted for that was our Leslie in Waterlooville. So, Leslie, thanks and well done to you. Wishing you a Merry Christmas
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0: Now, quite a number of records ago, I mentioned the song that actually would appear in the chart twice, and we have got to that point. At number 69, indeed, is another chance to hear Mac the Knife, this time featuring the Paul Smith Quartet, live, by the way, from Germany. And I think, if memory serves me correctly, it was 1960 at the Deutschland Hall. It's Ella Fitzgerald and Mac the Knife. And what makes this the classic that I think it is that I think it was probably the first time that a female vocalist had ever sung the song. Certainly it was the first time that Ella Fitzgerald had sung the song, because she started to get the words all

And that fantastic Ella Fitzgerald live at the Deutschland Hall in Berlin in 1960, and her incredible version of Mack the Knife. At number 68, equally incredible, Jerry and the Pacemakers. Well,

nice to hear that, isn't it? Jerry and the Pacemakers at number 68 with You'll Never Walk Alone. And David, that's Robert's brother, he voted for that song, as did indeed Chris in Andover. I believe it is Chris in Andover as opposed to Chris Andover. But yeah, we're going to have a Chris in Andover. And Chris said, read my favorite records at least this week. Yeah, I know exactly what you mean, Chris. I went through it so many times, and I just thanked the powers that be that we did not include the 1970s, because believe me, if we had have done, I'd still be thinking about it. You're listening to the Top 100 according to Angel Radio listeners, and at number 67, here is Harry Parry, Boogie Rider to York from 1943.

Harry Parry and the Boogie Rider to New York. Radio Nordershot was one of the people that pushed that over the edge and moved it into the top 100. So, Reg, well done to you. Christmas Day here on Angel Radio with me, RB, and the countdown. And at number 66...

0: trumpet playing in that one. That was Jimmy Roselli and When Your Old Wedding Ring Was New. And some of the people voting for that were Alexander Crostafoli on the Facebook page. You certainly did. So, Alexander, well done to you.
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0: And right now in our top 100 at number 65, it is Emmett Miller, and Big Bad Bill is Sweet William Now. Yes, he is. It is Angel Radio.

beautiful. I didn't know when that was going to stop. Emmett Miller and Big Bad Bill is Sweet William now. I think that's our oldest song in the chart. It goes back to 1929. At 64, we're dancing with a dolly. Here's Russ Morgan.

I was walking down the street, down the street, down the street, I met somebody who was mighty sweet, mighty fair to see. I asked her, would she like to have a talk, make some talk. All the fellas standing on the walk, wishing they were me. 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I've got a secret, gonna fess up tonight, gonna dance by the light of the moon. Gonna dance with the dolly with the hole in her stocking, while her knees keep a knocking and her toes keep a rocking. Dance with the dolly with the hole in her stocking, dance by the light of the moon.

0: put the cat out tonight. 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Worked all day, I'm gonna scat out tonight. And I won't be home until dawn. Gonna dance with the dolly with the hole in her stocking, while her knees keep a knocking and her toes keep a rocking. Dance with the dolly with the hole in her stocking. Dance by the light of the moon. 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Gonna dance by the light of the moon.
1: And amongst others, we have Eric in Haverford West to thank for that. That was Russ Morgan at number 64 with Dance with a Dolly. And at number 65, by the way, Emmett Miller with Big Bad Bill, Ray Nickel. Ray, you were one of the people that voted for that song. So to Eric and to Ray, well done to both of you. Let's move on rapidly now to a song which I thought, quite frankly, I knew it was going to be in the chart. And I thought it was going to be higher than it is, because it's one of the most popular songs here on Angel Radio. It probably still is, it's just that other things overtook it. But at number 63, Ken Dodd, Absent Friends.

that our very special friend. Let's say goodnight to those we love.

he played it a lot in his live shows, I think towards the end of the show, whenever that would be, you'd never know with Ken Dodd, would you? A very popular song here on Angel Radio, Absent Friends at number 63 with the great Ken Dodd. At number 62, here's Bobby Rydell.

Robbie Rydell at number 62 with Forget Him. At number 61, it's the only entry from Tony Bennett.

0: a certain song about a cable car in a certain city would feature in the top 100 somewhere, but no, that is the only song from Tony Bennett at number 61, come next spring. Getting into the top 60 right now, and at number 60 once again, Chuck Berry.
1: You know, I'm almost grown.

0: And amongst the voters that we have to thank, we should thank Sid the Retired Postie for that one. Almost Grown, Chuck Berry at number 60. At number 59, it is The Man Who Broke the Bank at Monte Carlo. And Andrew, in Colchester or near Colchester, we have you to thank for this. Here's Charles Colburn.
1: Just got here through Paris from the sunny southern shore. I to Monte Carlo went just to raise me with the rent. Dame Fortune smiled upon me as she never smiled before, and I've now got lots of money, I'm a gent. Yes, I've now got lots of rhino, I'm a gent. As I walked along the Bois de Boulogne with an independent air, could hear the girls declare, he must be a millionaire. You could hear them sigh and wish that I could see them wink to the other eye at the man who broke the bank at Monte Carlo. As I walked along the Bois de Boulogne with an independent air, could hear the girls declare, he must be a millionaire. Hear them sigh and wish that I could see them wink the other eye at the man who broke the bank at Monte Carlo. I stay indoors till after lunch, and then me daily walk to the great triumphal arch, each one grand triumphal march. Observe, each observer, with the keenness of a hawk, I'm a mass of money, linen, silk and starch. I'm a mass of money, linen, silk and starch. Oh, oh, oh, oh. As I walked along the Bois de Boulogne with an independent air, could hear the girls declare, he must be a millionaire. You could hear them sigh and wish that I would see them wink to the other eye at the man who broke the bank at Monte Carlo. As I walked along the Bois de Boulogne with an independent air, could hear the girls declare, he must be a millionaire. Hear them sigh and wish that I could see them wink to the other eye at the man who broke the bank at Monte Carlo. I patronized the tables at the Monte Carlo Hill till they hadn't got a sou for a Christian or a Jew. I then flew off to Paris for the charms of Mademoiselle, who's the darling of my heart, what can I do? When with 20 tongues she swears that she's true. As I walked along the Bois de Boulogne with an independent air, could hear the girls glare, must be a millionaire. Could hear them sigh and wish that I would see them wink to the other eye at the man who broke the bank at Monte Carlo. As I walked along the Bois de Boulogne with an independent air, could hear them glare, must be a millionaire. Could hear them sigh and wish that I would see them wink to the other eye at the man who broke the bank at Monte Carlo.
0: And here's number 58.

number 58. That was Buddy Holly. D in Lee voted for that one. Three Buddy Holly songs were actually in the top 100 running, but that was the only one that actually made it into the top 100. At number 57, Elvis Presley. One.

0: tell you that now Pam voted for that. That was One Night from Elvis Presley, and it was Pam's vote that actually was the cause of Keith's choice of Elvis Presley and Jailhouse Rock going further down the chart than it really should have done. So I don't want to fight around the Pam and Keith Christmas table, but Pam, you won. Well done. Wishing you a Merry Christmas
1: and a Happy New Year. Season's greetings, Angel Radio.
0: And at number 56, we have the newest song in the chart. It is from October 1969, and it's the Jackson 5.

bless them all, the Jackson 5. I was 12 years old at the time, and yes, I throw that in, mention it. That was number 56, and I Want You Back. At number 55, I'm Not Gonna Wash for a Week. It's the Brook Brothers. We ain't-

0: wonderful stuff. Nikki Caird in Southampton would be thrilled because she was one of the people that voted for that. Well done to you, Nikki. That was the Brook Brothers and Ain't Gonna Wash for a Week. At number 54, it's Jay and the Americans, Cara Mia.
1: Cara Mia.

Well, that was absolutely wonderful, wasn't it? That was Jay and the Americans and Cara Mia and Linda in South Cambridgeshire. She'll be thrilled because she voted for that, and she says that she thinks the whole idea of a top 100 is brilliant. So, Linda, thank you for that, and I do hope you are enjoying it. Christmas Day here on Angel Radio, edging ever closer to the top 50 at number 53. Here is Skeeter Davis.

And it was one of my favourite songs. It was the great Skeeter Davis, born December the 30th, 1931. And there she was at the end of the world. You're listening to the Top 100. And after Skeeter Davis, we have Mr. Del Shannon.

Del Shannon and Runaway at number 52 here in the top 100, as voted for by you, the Angel Radio listeners. So what's going to take us from the bottom top 50 into the top of the top 50? Well, at number 51, it's a piece of music that probably might quite surprise you that it got into the top 100. But this is you, Angel Radio listeners, and you are terribly special people indeed. And I have to tell you that it was Harry in North End that voted for this one. I hope I'm right with the song that you want, Harry. I'm pretty sure I am. Here is Yussi Djoling and Robert Merrill with Au fond du temple saint, number 51.

Harry, thank you so much. You've made an old man very happy. That was Jussi Jorling and Robert Merrill from the Pearl Fishers Au Fond du Temple Saint. Jussi, of course, a very famous Swedish opera singer, as indeed was his father, sung Rodolfo in La Boheme at Metropolitan Opera. And I have to say that that is one of the Pearl Fishers is one of my favorite operas. Saw it many moons ago at the London Coliseum and more recently at the Met in New York. And it's just so melodic. So, Harry, thank you so much for that. And that is the song that rounds off actually the bottom 50 of our chart. So let's get into the top 50. And at number 50,

nearly 2 minutes of heaven, if you don't mind me saying so. Elvis Presley, and Just Tell Her Jim Said Hello. One of the people that voted for that was Alan in Orpington, his second song, actually, in the top 100. So well done to you, Alan. And I hope you all enjoyed that wherever you're listening to this program. At number 49 right now, this is all about a young lady called Joanna, and telling us all about her, Mr. Scott Walker.

At number 49, that was Joanna from Scott Walker. Carolyn Cosham voted for that, so Carol, thank you so much for that. And great song. Always liked Scott Walker. At number 48, well, it's just Belter Bassie, what can I say?

was a belter, wasn't it? I was quite right. As I Love You from 1958, he got to number one, topped the charts in the United Kingdom, and deservedly so, I think. And I'm sure that Esme and Warblington will agree with me, because she was one of the people that voted for that song. So, Esme, well done to you. You're listening to the top 100 Angel Radio listeners' songs of all time ever, and we are just past the halfway point, and we're not quite 3 hours into the program, so we're probably doing good for time, which is nice. Just thought I'd let the people know back in the UK that we're probably going to be good for the whole 6 hours, because you never know, could come up short. We'll see what happens. Where should we go to now? Well, if we had number 49, which we did, and 48, then it must be 47. And at 47, our cellar.